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0: of OpenAI says he believes the best version of artificial intelligence is one that gives people more agency in a complex world. Sam Altman's been addressing the UN Security Council following concerns AI technologies could soon improve themselves and slip beyond human control. The Prime Minister wants stricter regulation to stop the spread of rogue systems.
1: As His Majesty said, the task before us is not merely to advance technology, but to ensure that it remains firmly in the service of humanity.
0: Andy Burnham says it's not fair for football fans in the UK to be banned from drinking alcohol in their seats at matches. The Prime Minister is confident there is a case to remove the legislation, which he says amounts to discrimination, and that a trial could be introduced. Donald Trump has welcomed Xi Jinping at the airport with a red carpet and military flyover to kick off an historic three-day US visit. After shaking hands during a brief but ornate greeting, Trump and Xi departed Joint Base Andrews en route for Washington, D.C. It's expected AI, trade and security will be on the agenda. Speaking on his way back from Ireland earlier this month, Mr. Trump claimed relations between the two superpowers are good.
2: I think he's behaved reasonably well, and we behave reasonably well. You know, when they say that China spies on us, I say, you're right, and we spy on them too. You know, we spy on them too.
0: Three people have been charged with assaulting an emergency worker after a group of protesters gathered in Hampshire. It was ahead of the expected arrival of a boat carrying migrants in Gosport that headed along the coast to Dover instead. In sport, Chelsea have started their Women's Champions League campaign with an unconvincing 1-0 win against Austria Vienna. Fika Kapteyn scored the only goal of the game. The WSL club suffered an injury blow with midfielder Kira Walsh forced off in the first half. That's the latest. I'm Daisy Steele.
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2: Burnham wants a four-decades-old ban on football supporters drinking in the stands during matches scrapped. The Prime Minister argues the move is discriminatory, given it doesn't apply to fans of other sports in England. The Football Supporters Association is backing the comments, while police chiefs warn any change without consultation would be rash. Charlie Wyatt, the Sun's chief football writer, isn't convinced it's a good idea either.
3: Andy Burnham, Everton fan, he was pictured at a rugby league match, you know, having a beer, then said, you know, why can't we do this inside stadium? Yeah, it's crazy that we couldn't do it, but having been at

0: quite a few European games, particularly like Euros, where fans are throwing beer around. It's become a thing now, hasn't it?
1: The boss of OpenAI says he believes the best version of artificial intelligence is one that gives people more agency in a complex world.
2: AI should give people more power over their own lives, more freedom to live lives the way they want, more ability to solve problems, big or small, and to improve their communities. We don't want to fall into the trap of blind optimism. We also don't want to fall into the trap of doomerism either.
1: Sam Altman's been addressing the UN Security Council following concerns AI technologies could soon improve themselves and slip beyond human control. The Prime Minister wants stricter regulation to stop the spread of rogue systems. Donald Trump has welcomed Chinese President Xi Jinping to America at the start of a three-day state visit. The US President personally greeted him on the red carpet at Joint Base Andrews, where the two leaders shook hands before a military flyover. Two RAF pilots have suffered minor injuries after ejecting from their training aircraft on Anglesey. Footage shows huge plumes of smoke and fire erupting as the plane hits the ground. Thousands of civilian volunteers could be mobilised to help save lives in the event of a national emergency. A think tank is proposing a new national resilience corps of 10,000 people trained to help communities during major crises. And there's some more good news for Oasis fans. The band's announced extra shows for their upcoming tour. That's the latest. I'm Daisy Steele.
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2: Andy Burnham says the ban on football fans drinking alcohol in the stands should be scrapped. The Prime Minister says the 40-year-old law is outdated and unfair when supporters can drink while watching other sports. Police chiefs have warned changing the rules could increase disorder and create safety concerns. Daniel Storey, chief football writer at The Eye, thinks there could also be a more practical problem.
3: It's one thing at a non-league game when if you need to either get another beer or relieve yourself after a beer, you can just sort of walk off. It annoys me anyway going to matches as fans and people start leaving 15 minutes before half time and you're up and down and up and down letting people through. That is quite annoying when you've paid and quite a lot for a seat.
2: Donald Trump has welcomed Chinese President Xi Jinping to America at the start of a three-day state visit. The US president personally greeted him on the red carpet at Joint Base Andrews. They'll hold talks at the White House later with trade, artificial intelligence, Iran and Taiwan expected to be among the key issues. Speaking earlier this month, Mr. Trump insisted relations between the two superpowers are good.
4: I think he's behaved reasonably well, and we behave reasonably well. You know, when they say that

0: China spies on us, I say, you're right, and we spy on them too. You know, we spy on them too.
1: OpenAI's chief executive says the current moment in AI development calls for extreme care. Speaking before the UN Security Council, Sam Altman's addressed the growing unease towards the technology's rapid growth. The RAF has temporarily grounded its Hawk training jets after a crash in North Wales. Two pilots ejected and parachuted to safety moments before their aircraft came down on Anglesey. The Conservatives want to stop some long-term unemployed benefit claimants spending welfare payments on alcohol, cigarettes and gambling. Those judged unable to work would have their universal credit cut by 30% after 6 months. That's the latest.
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2: Andy Burnham wants a four decades old ban on football supporters drinking in the stands during matches scrapped. The Prime Minister argues the move is discriminatory, given it doesn't apply to fans of other sports in England. The Football Supporters Association is backing the comments, while police chiefs warn any change without consultation would be rash. Charlie Wyatt, the Sun's chief football writer, isn't convinced it's a good idea either.
3: Andy Burnham, Everton fan, was pictured at a rugby league match, you know, having a beer, then said, you know, why can't we do this inside stadium? Yeah, it's crazy that we couldn't do it. But having been at quite a few European games, particularly like Euros, where fans are throwing beer around, it's become a thing now, hasn't it?
2: Donald Trump has welcomed Chinese President Xi Jinping to America at the start of a three-day state visit. The US president personally greeted him on the red carpet at Joint Base Andrews, where the two leaders shook hands before a military flyover. OpenAI's chief executive says the current moment in AI development calls for extreme care. Speaking before the UN Security Council, Sam Altman's addressed the growing unease towards the technology's rapid growth. He says AI should instead be used for a new renaissance of creativity and discovery.
4: We should not train models that we cannot make an extremely strong case that will be able to keep under human control. These systems could concentrate too much power in too few hands. No one person or company or country should be able to use the most powerful AI models to impose their worldview on everyone else.
2: The RAF has temporarily grounded its Hawk training jets after a crash in North Wales. Two pilots ejected and parachuted to safety moments before their aircraft came down on Anglesey. Three people have been charged with assaulting an emergency worker after a group of protesters gathered in Hampshire. It was ahead of the expected arrival of a boat carrying migrants in Gosport. And Chelsea held on to beat Austria Vienna.

0: 1-0 in their first match of this season's Women's Champions League. That's the latest. I'm Daisy Steele.
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2: Andy Burnham says the ban on football fans drinking alcohol in the stands should be scrapped. The Prime Minister says the 40-year-old law is outdated and unfair when supporters can drink while watching other sports. Police chiefs have warned changing the rules could increase disorder. Daniel Storey, chief football writer at The Eye, thinks there could also be a more practical problem.
3: It's one thing at a non-league game when if you need to either get another beer or relieve yourself after a beer, you can just sort of walk off. It already annoys me anyway going to matches as fans and people start leaving 15 minutes before half-time and you're up and down and up and down letting people through. That is quite annoying when you've paid and quite a lot for a seat.
2: Donald Trump has welcomed Chinese President Xi Jinping to America at the start of a three-day state visit. The US president personally greeted him on the red carpet. They'll hold talks at the White House later with artificial intelligence and Iran on the agenda. Speaking earlier this month, Mr. Trump insisted relations between the two superpowers are good.
4: I think he's behaved reasonably well, and we behave reasonably well. You know, when they say that China spies on us, I say, you're right, and we spy on them too. You know, we spy on them too.
2: OpenAI's chief executive says the current moment in AI development calls for extreme care. Speaking before the UN, Sam Altman's addressed the growing unease towards the technology's rapid growth. The RAF has temporarily grounded its Hawk training jets after a crash in North Wales. Two pilots ejected and parachuted to safety moments before their aircraft came down on Anglesey. The Conservatives want to stop some long-term unemployed benefit claimants spending welfare payments on alcohol, cigarettes and gambling. Those judged able to work could have their universal credit cut by 30% after 6 months. And Revolut is piloting a facial recognition payment system which allows customers to pay in stores with a glance. That's the latest. I'm Jason Steele.
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1: Good morning. China's president has arrived in Washington for a three-day state visit to the US. Trade, AI and Taiwan will be on the agenda when Xi Jinping goes to the White House for talks. Donald Trump missed Mr. Xi off the plane overnight. Sky's Helen Ann Smith in Beijing says that is very rare.
2: You couldn't not be struck by the scale of the welcome. The first time that a US president has met a foreign leader at Joint Base Andrews since the 1960s. So I think that is plenty of statement in itself. There was the band, there was the flyover.
1: Back in the UK, a trade body for publicans is calling on the government to cut taxes to help prevent pubs from closure and protect jobs for young people. The British Beer and Pub Association says increasing the draft discount to 30% and freezing beer duty would create more than 7,000 jobs across the sector. Emma McClarkin is from the organisation.
3: Increasing the draft discount that we have to 30% and freezing beer duty across the board at its current rate would be an undisputed win-win for the government. It means it keeps more pints affordable, keeps our customers being able to come through the door.
1: A spokesperson for the Treasury says the Chancellor doesn't comment on proposals or speculation. And fair pay campaigners are calling on all employers to provide a real living wage for staff. Currently, it's up to bosses whether to pay £13.45 an hour outside of London or £14.80 in the capital. That's the rate it's reckoned people need to protect against unexpected bills or emergencies. Emily Saw is co-director of the Living Wage Foundation. She says low pay can have a devastating impact on families.
4: What we found from the survey was the impact that not being paid this rate can have. You know, we had one participant that said that she couldn't invite her nieces and nephews over to play with her children because she wouldn't be able to afford the extra snacks that she would need to buy.
1: Andy Burnham wants a four decades old ban on football supporters drinking in the stands during men's games in England to be scrapped. The Prime Minister argues the move is discriminatory, given it doesn't apply to fans of other sports. The Football Supporters Association is backing the comments, while police chiefs warn any change without consultation will be rash. Charlie Wyatt, the Sun's chief football writer, isn't convinced it's a good idea either.
5: Andy Burnham, Everton fan, he was pictured at a rugby league match, you know, having a beer, then said, you know, why can't we do this inside stadium? Yeah, it's crazy that we couldn't do it. But having been at quite a few European games, particularly like Euros, where fans are throwing beer around, it's become a thing now, hasn't it?
1: And finally, residents were evacuated following a discovery of an unexploded World War II grenade on Wimbledon Common this Sunday. The grenade found on Windmill Road around 4:20 p.m. on Friday was safely detonated in a controlled explosion. No injuries reported and all residents returned to their properties. That's the latest. More for you in half an hour.
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1: Right here in Nine Elms.
2: Good morning, I'm Ali Palmer. It's a cold, bright start across Wandsworth and the rest of our southwest area this morning, with any mist patches clearing quickly. We'll turn cloudy but remaining dry with sunny spells, and it's warm in the sun by mid-afternoon and a maximum temperature of 23 degrees. And whatever the weather, London's freshest fruit, veg and flowers are always in season at New Covent Garden Market, serving the capital 6 days a week from Nine Elms.
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0: People at school used to call me Jason Donovan.
1: Oh, bless.
0: Because my name's Jason.
1: Yeah, that's a good a reason, silly, isn't it?
0: Silly, really,
1: is that because you're also singing and dancing?
0: But I quite liked that. I thought, yeah, he was hot back then.
2: Riverside Breakfast with Jason, Ali
3: and Uber Boat by Thames Clippers. Love in Southwest London,
1: Riverside. Wow.
0: Good morning. It morning. Is Riverside Breakfast with me, Jason Rosam.
1: Me, Ali Palmer.
0: And Uber Boat by Thames Clippers because London is better by boat. Very good morning to you all. This morning,
1: there's
0: here in southwest London.
1: Brilliant sunrise that if you jump out of bed now, you might still catch.
0: Well, yesterday, I thought it was the slap bang in the middle of August. It was so gorgeous out there, wasn't it?
1: Lovely.
0: Beautiful sunshine. Yeah. Are we going to get the same today?
1: Yeah, it's going to cheer up. Sunny spells and a maximum temperature of 23 degrees.
0: Okay, glad you said it again because I wasn't
1: so
0: thinking
1: your
0: weather
1: shorts
0: earlier.
1: Again today.
0: Although I'm not wearing my shorts.
1: No, you're not. Your shorts have been packed away.
0: Yeah, well, I was wearing them yesterday.
1: Mine are just coming out because I'm going on holiday.
0: Well, you've just come back from Cornwall.
1: Yeah, I had a little cheeky mini break in Cornwall.
0: How many pasties did you eat?
1: I only had one pasty, which is on the way home, which was my emergency pasty.
0: I'm surprised.
1: Because the trolley never came.
0: I thought you'd be eating one an hour.
1: How rude.
0: I love a pasty.
1: I do love a pasty. I had a steak one from the deli in St. Maul's. It's the best pasty ever.
0: Nothing better than a Cornish pasty. I had an ex-partner who was from St. Ives in Cornwall. And I spent a lot of time there. And there's battles between the Cornish pasty shops about what the proper recipe is.
1: Yeah,
0: and they all have a different
1: crimp,
0: recipe.
1: How you crimp the edges.
0: Like one opened up that was quite new, a Cornish pasty shop, that put peas in a Cornish pasty.
4: Peas?
0: Who puts peas in a Cornish pasty?
1: Well, the Cornish pasties in St. Maur's Deli, you have to order them in advance. You have to like know tomorrow you might want some pasties.
0: Do you have them with a brown sauce?
1: No, I didn't have... No.
0: Oh, I like to have them with
1: the
0: brown
1: sauce. Yeah, sometimes brown sauce.
0: Yeah. There's only one brown sauce.
1: No, there isn't anymore. There's the M&S brown sauce.
0: Stop it. Oh, yeah, I have moved to the M&S ketchup.
1: Yeah, so. M&S brown sauce, better than really HP and half the price.
4: Really? That is a wild statement.
1: £1.20 for a pot of HP.
4: My 9 minutes past seven in the morning, you can't be talking like that.
1: So there's our topic for today.
0: Whoa. No, listen, tell you what is our topic for today. Imagine getting into M&S, buying your brown sauce, and then paying with your face.
1: What? What do you mean?
0: Paying
1: am
0: with
1: I
0: your
1: scanning
0: face.
1: Scanning my face?
4: I've paid for loads of things with my face.
0: You know, like scan ID on your face ID on your phone? Have you got an iPhone?
1: Yeah, yeah.
0: Have you got an iPhone?
4: No.
0: Do you do face ID? Does that happen on Android?
4: No, I use thumbprint.
0: Hear the word I said.
4: Android.
0: You use your thumb?
4: Yep.
0: They haven't got to face yet?
4: I think they did. They used to have it, but it wasn't as cryptographically secure as the iPhone. Well, I used to have an iPhone.
1: It's on everything, like Face ID on my bank and everything.
0: Yeah, I'd love to know, would you be happy to pay for your morning coffee, for instance, with just a glance? Revolut is the bank that is trialling facial recognition payments at selected London coffee shops. We're going to try and find out if there are any here in southwest London. Meaning customers could authorise a payment using their face instead of a card or phone. The bank says the facial data will be encrypted and won't be stored by the retailer. But how comfortable are you with using your face to pay? Would you use facial recognition to pay for something in the shop? Or is that a step a little bit too far? Let us know, please.
1: How does that work?
0: Just
1: need to know how that works.
0: Would you use your face to pay for your coffee? Yes or no? And what makes you say that? What makes you say yes or no to, I'll use my face. I would use my face. I use my phone now to pay for everything. I don't have my wallet. I don't have cash. I use my phone.
1: Yeah.
0: Or my Apple Watch when I'm wearing it.
1: Well, also you can have more than one thing, can't you? So you can pay with credit card or your debit
0: card.
1: So it's whatever.
0: Even easier to pay with your face. I'm quite happy with that. Are you, though, Ben?
4: I would not.
0: Well, let's get into that a little bit later. What do you think, though? Do tell us. 07871 670493 is the WhatsApp number. That's 07871 670493.
1: 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We are at This Is Riverside.
0: Yeah, get in touch. It'd be good to hear from you this morning. Alex Warren now, and then the travel news coming up. First one of the day next.

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2: Right, it's 7:15. Is Ali Einstein? Ali Einstein's nowhere to be seen this morning. It's Ali Palmer, of course. What the hell am I talking about?
3: All the Alis.
2: Is Ali Palmer ready to do the traffic and travel news for South West London?
3: It's a mystery. Let's find out.
2: Let's go.
3: So there's no service on the Northern Line southbound between Stockwell and Morden due to late finish of engineering work. There are severe delays on the Jubilee Line due to earlier signalling problems. Minor delays on the District Line due to train cancellations. The rest of the lines look quite okay at the moment. And on the roads, it's just the usual suspects. M4 elevated section looks busy. Usual slow traffic on Wandsworth Bridge Road northbound before you get to the New King's Road. But that's it at the moment. But if we've missed anything, WhatsApp us 07871 670 493. There'll be more in half an hour.
4: Riverside, I feel good.
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0: morning, if you're just joining us, 20 past 7, it's Riverside Breakfast with me, Jason Rosen.
1: Me, Ali Palmer.
0: And Uber Boat by Thames Clippers, because London is better by boat. We're talking about paying with your face. Could you imagine... Could you imagine paying for your coffee with just your face in the morning?
1: I'm just trying to work out how.
0: Revolut is trialling a new facial recognition payment system at selected London coffee shops. No card, no phone, just a glance and your payment's authorised. So would you use your face to pay for your coffee, yes or no?
1: Take someone else's face with you to pay for the...
0: And what makes you say that? Ali Einstein says, are twins able to trick facial recognition?
1: Yes.
2: Yes.
1: Oh.
0: How are they?
2: Well, so facial, the way that it works on your iPhone...
0: Because they will have differences in their face. Mm.
2: But it depends how... If they're identical twins, then it'll probably... I think it might...
1: Oh, I'm going to ask my friend Lou. She does that.
0: Well, she also says, surely you have to use your face to get in or out of the country with new passport booths.
1: Mm.
0: No, that's a photo, isn't it?
2: It still takes a facial scan.
0: Yeah, I suppose it does. What do you think? Yes or no? What makes you say yes or no as well? Would you use your face to pay for your coffee? 07871 670493 is the WhatsApp number.
1: Email breakfast at riversideradio.com or on the socials at This Is Riverside.
0: Yes, it'd be good to hear from you this morning. We know that one of our local coffee shops is involved in this. Which one is it?
2: It's Kiss the Hippo. So the trial is going to be at their three venues in Bloomsbury, Chelsea and Soho. And they're going to aim to roll it out to every Kiss the Hippo. Oh.
1: Is that the nearest one to us?
0: So the nearest one to us is Chelsea. I was thinking, what's Kiss the Hippo? I've never heard of it. Have you been?
2: I haven't been.
0: Kiss the Hippo.
2: Bougie.
1: Kiss the Hippo. Bougie coffee.
0: It's a bougie coffee in Chelsea. They will be trialing
1: Power Station trialing it.
0: Surely. There is someone trialing it in Battersea Power Station. No. Okay. So would you pay for your coffee with your face? Or anything else? Because once it starts, it's going to happen.
1: That'll be a thing, won't it?
0: Yep. We will be paying for stuff in the future with our face. Are you happy with that?
1: Yeah.
0: Why are you not happy with that?
1: Yeah, why are you not sure?
2: So if you think when you pay for stuff with your phone and you unlock it with your face, that isn't recorded anywhere except on your phone. But now every time you go somewhere and pay with your face, there's a record that you have paid for this thing at this location. So,
0: but isn't there a record that we've paid for anyway within the other systems that we pay for?
2: Like there are, but
0: cards
2: that's,
0: and stuff.
2: It's kind of in the bank, isn't it? It's with the bank.
0: Oh, but they say.
2: Yeah, they say.
0: They
2: and as we know, tech companies.
0: They say that it wouldn't.
1: It's not keeping a record.
0: Yeah, they wouldn't keep a record. Mm. Yeah,
2: lots of face scan companies say that.
0: This is Revolut.
1: Do you think they do?
0: The bank says the facial data will be encrypted and won't be stored by the retailer.
1: But will it be stored by the bank then? So will the bank?
0: Well, the bank knows it anyway.
1: Yeah, I know.
2: They'll probably not store the data of the face scan, but the fact that you did it would be stored.
1: Yeah.
2: Which, as you say, is like...
1: But that's
2: not
1: the same
2: different.
1: As your phone when you pay your phone.
0: Yeah, what's the problem with that?
2: I just think it's a possible expansion of
1: it's
2: more
1: thin,
2: surveillance.
1: It's a thin end of the wedge, Jason.
2: So if you think, you can pay by your face
0: what
2: in China.
0: What would they be surveilling? How many coffees you have a day?
2: Oh, well, where do you go? What do you buy? What are your habits? Are your habits looking out of ordinary? Are you near businesses that are under suspicion?
0: Right, see? So are you saying this happens in China?
2: Yeah.
1: So they're checking
0: out
1: where you go.
0: They pay by face in China already?
2: For quite a while.
0: And what you're saying is that they then check on people...
2: It feeds... So in China, it feeds into your social credit score as well. So are you a responsible spender? Are you buying junk food? Stuff like
1: that. Wow.
0: Oh, my goodness. Now I'm thinking more about it.
1: Now you're thinking about it.
0: Oh, stop it, Ben. Stop it, Ben. You got me thinking. And that's not good. What do you think? Give us your thunks. 07871 670493 is the WhatsApp number. That's 07871 670493.
1: You can email breakfast at riversideradio.com or on the socials. We are at This Is Riverside.
0: So we would actually know whether Ali Palmer had just one pasty or five.
1: You'd be able to tell from my the proximity
0: when she was in
1: how
0: Cornwall.
1: Close to the deli I was at all times. Actually, St Maul's is so small that you are always close to the deli.
0: What were you doing there?
1: Just hanging out with my mates.
0: Oh, nice.
2: The deli?
0: No, like the Cornwall.
1: Yeah, in St Maul's. St Maul's and Falmouth.
0: Going
1: and
0: to the pasty shop.
1: You know, you said in the news there was a little hand grenade blown up in Wimbledon.
2: Yeah, Falmouth.
1: Yeah, in Falmouth there was an entire like million-pound
0: bomb. Second World War bomb, yeah.
1: Yeah, that they had to, including all the new freshers.
0: It was just a little hand grenade in Wimbledon Common.
1: They had to evacuate all
2: was
1: the freshers.
2: Totally?
0: Oh, did
1: they? Freshers Week.
0: Oh, really?
1: Yeah, it was very exciting.
0: Oh, my goodness. I tell you what, later, we've got an author coming in because it's Riverside Reads, our breakfast book club, of course. If you are a member of our breakfast book club, you don't have to join like us, a proper membership
1: just,
0: or anything.
1: You just get involved.
0: Read along. And we've been reading...
1: The Midnight Man.
0: The Midnight Man, book one in the Clapham trilogy. You're on to book two, aren't you?
1: Yeah, I'm halfway through book two.
0: Julie Anderson is the author. She'll be joining us after 9 a.m. this morning talking about The Midnight Man, our book. I don't think you've got time to read it right now.
1: No, you don't.
0: Until 9 a.m.
1: But we can tell you all about it.
0: I've literally just finished it this morning.
1: Yeah, okay, cool.
0: The last couple of chapters this morning. I've discovered what happened.
1: You discovered the ending.
0: Yes. So if you've read along, then listen along after 9 o'clock, Julie Anderson.
1: Send us a question if you've got any.
0: We'll be joining us here on Riverside Breakfast.
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0: That is the Cardigans with Love Fool. The Cardigans will be out again soon, won't they?
1: They will. Got my jumper out.
0: Yeah. You've got Snoopy on your jumper this morning.
2: Reading a book.
0: I know. She's book mad, is Ali Palmer, isn't she?
1: Very happy.
0: So book mad, she's set up a local charity called Book Clubs in Schools. Some people say I'm radio mad because I set up a local radio station for South West London.
1: What have you set up today?
3: God, what have I done? I've done
0: what have you done, Ben?
1: What have you
0: broken
1: done,
0: your
1: Ben?
0: Foot?
3: I broke my foot.
0: The thing is off.
1: The pot's off.
3: The boot's off.
0: The boot's off.
1: The boot's
3: off. I got
1: is
3: knee
1: off.
3: Boot pet.
0: Yeah. When did it come off?
3: Tuesday.
0: Did you feel like
1: was it lighter?
0: Free?
1: Was it like a little Malteser? It came up in the sky.
3: Yeah, because I chucked it. I wanted it as far away from through me as boot. Physically possible.
0: Can you walk again now?
3: No,
0: you're still
3: really.
0: On the crutches.
3: I'm still on the crutches. I think I'll be on the crutches for another month at least.
0: Oh my life, this is debilitating.
3: It is.
1: It's a long time.
0: It's ages, isn't it? It's 7:30. Let's get all the latest Riverside reports now from Ben.
3: Andy Burnham says he wants to scrap the ban on football fans drinking alcohol in the stands. Prime Minister says the law dates from a different era and unfairly singles out football supporters. The UK Football Policing Unit warns the change could put fans and staff at risk. New vocational GCSEs will be introduced in England from 2029, giving 14-year-olds the option to study subjects like construction, business and finance. The Prime Minister is also setting a target for employers to create 200,000 work experience places for under-16s. Australian Prime Minister Anthony Albanese says AI has been used to hack a government website. OpenAI says its models attempted to look up answers and took actions we did not intend. And in the US, Donald Trump has welcomed China's president to Washington. He greeted Xi Jinping at a military airbase with a 100-foot red carpet. The two leaders are expected to discuss trade, Taiwan, AI, and the war in Iran. And finally, from today, Revolut is trialling tech that lets customers pay for coffee with their face. People will be used to authorize payment without using a card or a phone. That's the latest. More for you in half an hour.
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1: Good morning, I'm Ali Palmer. It's a cold, bright start across Wandsworth and the rest of our lovely southwest area. With any mist patches clearing quickly, it'll turn cloudy but remaining dry with sunny spells. Warm in the sun by mid-afternoon with light winds and a maximum temperature of 23 degrees. Whatever the weather, London's freshest fruit, veg and flowers are always in season at New Covent Garden Market. Serving the capital 6 days a week from Nine Elms.
6: Hello, I'm Barry from Bevington Salads in New Covent Garden. I mainly sell salad produce and over the years I've done very well with it. Been in the market 43 years. I'm one of the oldest in the market. Left. We're all characters. I've had great, great days.
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5: 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Loving's

0: before you go, there's something I want you to have.
1: Oh, it's beautiful. But wait a minute, isn't this...
0: Yeah, yes it is.
1: But I thought the old lady dropped it into the ocean in the end.

0: Riverside Breakfast with Jason, Ali,
1: and Uber Boat by Thames Clippers. Love in Southwest
2: London. 7:36 then, it's Riverside Breakfast with me, Jason Rosam.
3: Me, Ali Palmer.
2: And Uber Boat by Thames Clippers. As you heard, London is better by boat. We've been talking about paying for things with your face. Ben is not a fan.
3: We've also got to have a Revolut. It's just Revolut, isn't it?
2: It's only Revolut doing this as a trial in some London coffee shops. Is it only that one coffee shop?
4: For now, yeah, from the looks
2: of it. Oh, it's only one coffee shop, the Hippo.
3: Oh, it's a very tiny trial.
2: Lick My Hippo or something. What's it called?
4: Kiss the Hippo.
3: Kiss the Hippo.
2: I thought it was Lick the Hippo.
4: Don't lick hippos.
3: Don't lick hippos. It's really bad. But kiss them. That's fine.
2: You can kiss the Hippo. We'll give them free advertising.
3: Hey, with your smile.
2: There's one in Chelsea. There's one in
4: Bloomsbury and one in Soho.
2: And you need a Revolut bank.
3: Yeah.
4: Yes. Yeah, and you have to opt in. It's not going to automatically be available.
2: My goodness, what a palaver. But anyway, the trial is on. Could you imagine paying for coffee with your face? What do you think about this? Would you use your face to pay for your coffee? Yes or no? And what makes you say that? We're saying coffee because it is only in a coffee shop.
4: For now.
2: They're doing this for now.
3: They've got matcha, don't they?
2: But once they've started it, obviously it's going to go on. Yeah, they do have matcha. Once they've started it, I've got a code. I'm not going to say it on the radio. To get free matcha all week.
3: No.
2: Fashion week.
3: Yeah. Why? You're so special.
2: I haven't actually got one yet, but yeah.
4: Do you like matcha?
3: No.
2: Yeah, I do.
3: Oh, do you?
2: Are you a fan of matcha?
3: It's a bit crunchy for me.
2: Crunchy?
3: Well, you know that.
2: Are you a fan of matcha?
3: Earthy.
4: I like it, but it's a bit everywhere. At the minute.
2: Everywhere.
3: Yeah.
2: Well, we love Genki at Battersea Power Station.
3: Yeah, that,
4: I do like Genki.
2: Remember when they came in? Yeah, lovely.
4: I love the cookies there.
2: The cookies?
4: The cookies. The biscuits.
2: I haven't had the cookies there.
3: I've not either.
2: I'm going to try the cookies.
3: I've tried their matcha. Their matcha's nice. But I don't like too much of it.
2: No.
3: I'm not an everyday matcha girl.
2: Okay. So, yeah, you can pay for your matcha, pay for whatever you want with at the coffee shop. But would you do it with your face? Mm. Do you have any worries about your face being used for payment? 07871 670493 on the WhatsApp, please. 07871 670493.
3: You can email breakfast@riversideradio.com or on the socials. We are at This Is Riverside. So if you've not got Revolut card, you have to find someone with a Revolut card and take them with you.
2: I do have a Revolut bank account. It's our joint bank account.
3: Oh, you
2: there's
3: can...
2: nothing in it because we've never actually used it.
3: Has it got enough for a coffee in it?
2: We've set it up to be used as a joint bank account, but it's still not happening.
3: Okay,
2: yet.
3: Fine.
2: Yeah.
4: Well, then stick 10 quid in it.
3: Yeah, and then take your face and have a go.
2: Have a go. Have a go on my face.
3: Mm.
2: 7:38. It's Riverside Breakfast on a... What is it? It's Thursday, isn't
4: Thursday.
2: It? Thursday morning.
3: It's Riverside Reads Day.
2: I've been using my face today to read the last few chapters of The Midnight Man, which is our Riverside Reads book of the month.
3: Oh, I've got next month's book as well.
2: Yeah, we're going to announce next month's book. Have you been reading along with The Midnight Man, Julie Anderson's book, book one in the Clapham Trilogy? You're so excited by it, Ali. You're reading
3: book
2: two of the Clapham Trilogy.
3: I know.
2: Is it as good as the first?
3: Yeah, it's kind of interesting because it's about, I mean, I think I'm really interested in it because it's about women and the start of women getting involved in the police service and other things that were traditionally male
2: dominated
3: things. So it's kind of interesting from that point of view.
2: Okay. Well, we'll be talking about the book if you've read along. Julie Anderson's coming in, local author. She'll be joining us on the line to talk about the book. And if you've got any questions for her, it's all set in Clapham, by the way.
3: Yeah.
2: In a place where I used to live, weirdly, one of the main characters, or two of the main characters, live in Westbury Court.
3: And in book two, they all live there.
2: Do they?
3: Yeah.
2: In Westbury Court?
3: Yeah, because Faye has moved out of home and lives with Ellie in Westbury Court in book two. I'm like, oh, they're all there
2: Westbury
3: together.
2: Westbury Court, I loved living there because it was my last flat on my own before I moved in with Keith.
3: Nice.
2: It was wonderful to have a flat there, just above Clapham South Tube, literally above it. You paid your rent to TfL, Transport for London. They are the owners. And there was I think his name was Lenny. I tell you, the caretaker there, who was there for years and years and years and years and years, was Lenny. Sadly died a couple of years ago. But Sean from Spotlight also lived there for a long time.
3: Wow.
2: And he was a right character, the caretaker. Lenny the caretaker, I think that's what his name.
3: Sean, I wonder if Julie lived there, that's why she set it there. We can ask her that.
2: Westbury Court, yeah, which is above Clapham South Tube. It's 7:40. On the way, we will have a River Roads and Rail update. That's coming up next, but let's have Lewis Capaldi. This is almost Riverside Breakfast.

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2: It is 7:45. Ali has got all the latest on Southwest London's river, roads and rails. Ali.
3: So there's no service on the Northern Line southbound between Stockwell and Morden due to a late finish of engineering work. Severe delays on the Jubilee Line due to earlier signalling problems and mine delays on the District Line just due to train cancellations. Usual slow traffic on Wandsworth Bridge Road northbound before you get to New King's Road. There's slow traffic on the A3 northbound before the Hook Rise at Hook Junction. Hook. And there's traffic is heavier than normal on Chelsea Bridge in both directions between North Carriage Drive, Battersea and Chelsea Embankment. But that's it for now. There'll be more in half an hour. But if you've missed anything, WhatsApp us 07871 670493.
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2: So, also this morning, we've been talking about paying with your face for stuff.
3: Mm-hmm.
2: Where is it now? Where is it? Oh, yes. Paying with your face for stuff. There's this thing that Secret London has done around areas of London nicknames. These are the nicknames, the unusual nicknames. Some Londoners call different parts of the capital. And some of our bits of London are in it. The most important one is Clapham Junction. We all know this already. Mm-hmm. Clappy J.
3: Clappy J? No.
2: Yes, Clappy J. Micah was here on Tuesday taking your place.
3: I know.
2: And she was saying about Clappy J. We've called it Clappy J for a long, long time. This is nothing new.
3: I've never called it Clappy,
2: Clappy J.
3: I just put that on,
4: do you on the record. Have you ever heard anyone call it
2: no.
4: Clappy
2: oh, yeah,
4: J?
2: Oh, yeah, no. We've called it Clappy J for a long time.
3: We're not down with the kids.
2: I've called it Clappy J for 10 years.
3: Have you?
2: Yeah.
3: I've never.
2: It's been known as Clappy J for a long time.
4: You're quite street, though.
3: Yeah.
2: It's not street. It was actually someone quite posh that said it to me. A posh South
3: person.
2: West London girly.
4: Oh, do the accent. Go
2: they
4: on.
2: Say it. Clappy J. It's that. Someone said that.
3: That's why, why I don't say it. I'm not that.
2: Oh, Balham's in here. Balhamers.
4: The Balhamers.
3: Yeah.
2: The Balhamers.
3: Yeah.
2: Everyone knows that.
4: Oh, we did this when it was summer and it was super hot.
2: Yeah. Betty G. What's that?
3: No, where's that?
2: That's East London. Betty G.
4: Bethnal Green.
2: Yes.
3: Yeah.
2: Let's live there. What else have we got? Dull Eastwich. For East Dulwich.
4: Dull East.
2: Haggers for Haggerston. Stratty. Oh, I don't like that. Stratford.
4: These all just sound like...
2: Vicky P is a bit like Clappy J.
4: Yeah.
2: Victoria Park. Bermondsey, the laddie. That's a different... That's a... Bermondsey, the laddie. Yeah. Bricky.
4: Brick Lane.
2: Brixton.
3: Apparently
2: Brixton is bricky.
3: Is it?
2: Yeah, is it?
4: It sounds a lot like
3: someone late at night made that up.
4: Someone who works in finance who's had too many...
3: Yeah.
4: Aperol spritzes.
3: Yeah.
2: Too many of those bubble drinks. What are they called? Those round drinks that they have.
4: Buzzballs.
2: Buzzballs. I've still never had one.
3: No,
2: you?
3: I've not had one.
4: No, because there's like your week's allowance of sugar in one.
2: Is
4: so
2: there?
4: Sweet. Yeah, I don't know how people...
3: Are they caffeiney as well? Are they boozy?
4: It's just about 20.
3: Booze and sugar.
4: Yeah, it's booze and sugar.
2: This is the post on Instagram. Word on the street is that some Londoners have some rather interesting nicknames for their stomping grounds. We don't agree with all of them. So don't come for us. Which do you use? And Battersea Beat Katie at Battersea Beat has replied, Clappy J. See?
3: Okay.
2: And someone's put, no one says any of those things.
3: Was that me? Ali
2: Another
3: Palmer,
2: person says,
3: no one says any of those things. You've made it up.
2: Are the Londoners using these nicknames in the room with us now? Ali Pally, that's a long standing.
3: Yeah, Ali Pally, that's true.
2: Someone says here, born and raised in Bethnal Green, and I can assure you we do not call it Betty G.
3: I think someone late at night had a copy deadline, shoved it in AI and made it up.
2: I've never heard of Highgate Slopes or Finny P in my life.
3: Finny P, that's not a thing.
2: I hate that. That's making me feel a bit sick.
4: What have you got going on that you don't have time to say Finsbury Park?
2: I'm a Londoner and no one uses these nicknames apart from Stokey and Vicky Park. Oh, so they do then?
3: Yeah.
2: I have called it Clappy J for 10 years.
3: I've never called it that.
2: Stokey is literally the only one Londoners use. That's it.
3: Stokey.
2: Didn't you live near Stoke Newington?
3: No, never did.
2: Someone
3: always been South West London. Or West.
4: Not North.
3: Not the North.
2: Someone's written by a non-Londoner. This post was sponsored by the Australian government. That's true, actually.
4: It does sound very Aussie.
2: They do this, don't they? They make
4: Brizzy
2: nicknames
4: for Brisbane.
2: Why do they do that?
3: Is that a comment or is that true? Somebody
2: why am I looking
3: that?
2: At you? Like, you know Australia.
4: I'm not Australian, nor have I lived in Australia.
2: You did live in New Zealand,
3: yeah.
2: though. They're
4: much,
2: similar.
4: Which is
3: much
4: so, the same, really.
3: Much the same, isn't it? It's like...
2: Apparently, someone here says Clapham Junction is just the junction to actual locals. I don't ever say the junction.
3: It does make me
4: think of that Squeeze song, though.
3: Yeah.
2: Oh, yeah. St. Wreatham.
4: St. Wreatham.
2: There we go. Everyone knows that one, don't they? St. Wreatham. That's where you live.
4: That's my yes. No. St. Wreatham.
3: St. Wreatham. Is Twix the Commons in?
2: As a Londoner, what absolute nonsense, someone's put in the comments. Nobody says these. We only say Ali Pally for Alexandra Palace and Stratty for Stratford. Why do we feel
3: sick
2: about
3: that?
2: No.
4: I think because it sounds like something you'd need antibiotics for.
3: Yeah.
2: What can we call Battersea?
4: Batersia.
3: We do say that.
2: You could say something else quite rude. Yeah, we don't say. What else?
3: Yeah, we do say, I say Twix the Commons.
2: Twickenham. Twickers.
3: Yes.
2: Twickers. Hammers for ham?
3: No.
2: Rich?
4: Again.
3: Just rich for Richmond.
4: It's just sounding like posh rugby, bro.
3: Yeah. Hammers, yeah. Twickers,
2: spit
3: definitely.
2: Spit the G in Twickers. Is there anything else? No, Twickers is well known.
3: But definitely well known. Split the G yeah, in Twickers.
2: Split the G?
3: Yeah.
2: In Twickers?
3: Mm-hmm.
2: Let's do it, girlfriend. News is next. For Twickers, Balhamas, St. Reetham, and Batasia.

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1: Good morning. Thousands of civilian volunteers could be mobilised to help save lives in the event of a national emergency. A think tank is proposing a new National Resilience Corps of 10,000 people trained to help communities during major crises. They could be called on to deliver food and water to vulnerable people and support the emergency services. Former Armed Forces Minister Al Khan says the COVID pandemic showed how willing people were to help in a crisis.
2: The pandemic was where we saw the state and your constituencies and towns and villages across the country come together around a common good to save life. Imagine we'd just done a little bit better preparation prior to that taking place. How many lives would it have perhaps saved?
1: Over in the States, Donald Trump has welcomed Chinese President Xi Jinping to America at the start of a three-day state visit. The US president personally greeted him on the red carpet at Joint Base Andrews, where the two leaders shook hands before a military flyover. They'll hold talks at the White House later, with trade, AI, Iran and Taiwan expected to be among key issues. Speaking earlier this month, Mr. Trump insisted relations between the two superpowers were good.
3: I think he's behaved reasonably well. And we behave reasonably well. You know, when they say that China spies on us, I say, you're right, and we spy on them too. You know, we spy on them too.
1: Closer to home, the Conservatives want to stop some long-term unemployment benefits, spending welfare payments on alcohol, cigarettes and gambling. Those judged able to work could have their universal credit cut by 30% after 6 months, depending on their previous employment record. The Tories say it would encourage people back into work, but Labour has called the plan unworkable. Over in Richmond, visitors are warned to keep clear of deer as mating season begins this September through November. Royal Parks, the British Deer Society and the RSPCA have launched a safety campaign advising people to stay at least 50 metres away, not touch, feed or attempt close-up photography, keep dogs on leads and react calmly if a deer approaches and move away slowly. This advice follows an incident where a stag attacked a man after approaching his picnic due to associating humans with food. The stag was put down, which sparked local condemnation. They can weigh up to 150 kilos and capable of running at speeds of 40 miles an hour. Running stags poses a serious physical danger to anyone who ventures too close. Finally, the Republic of Ireland manager Heimir Hall Grimson wants to talk about their upcoming matches against Israel to stop as they focus on playing Kosovo in the Nations League tonight. Irish Palestine supporters have called on the team to boycott their fixtures against Israel due to the situation in Gaza. Hall Grimson says it's distracting his players.
4: It's taking the attention away from maybe what's most important. Like I said, we are playing an important game against Kosovo. From a leadership point of view, not clever for me to take the attention like this. I need to be focused on the game.
1: That's the latest. We'll get more in half an hour.
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7: Good morning, I'm Ali Palmer. It's a cold, bright start, but any mist patches will clear quickly. It'll turn cloudy but remaining dry with sunny spells and warm in the sun by mid-afternoon and light winds. Maximum temperature 23 degrees and whatever the weather, London's freshest fruit, veg and flowers are always in season at New Covent Garden Market, serving the capital 6 days a week from Nine Elms.
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0: Garden Fruit, Veg and Flower Market. 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
2: Oh, hello. Good morning. It's Thursday, the 24th of September, 2026. You're listening to Riverside Breakfast with me, Jason Rosen.
3: Me, Ali Palmer.
2: And Uber Boat by Thames Clippers, because London is better by boat.
3: With an onboard cafe bar.
2: Very good morning to you. We've been talking about all sorts of things this morning. Imagine going onto an Uber Boat by Thames Clippers, going up to the onboard cafe bar.
3: Thank you very
2: getting much. Yourself a little pastry.
3: Yeah.
2: Getting yourself a coffee and then paying with your face.
3: Yeah. Imagine.
2: Using your face to pay for your goods.
3: I'm not totally sure about it.
2: That's what we've been talking about this morning.
4: I mean, the face is the moneymaker.
2: Yeah, explain it a little bit more. Our news editor, Ben, will explain it a little bit more what's actually going on here.
4: So if you have a Revolut account, you can set up your face ID in the app. And then you can go over to a Kiss the Hippo coffee shop in Chelsea, Bloomsbury or Soho.
2: Yeah.
4: And once you pay, it'll just ask you if you want to pay normally or pay with your face. Tap pay with your face and then you give a little smile to the camera and it'll automatically take the money from your account.
3: I like that, automagically.
4: That's a new word. That's a software term.
3: Automagically.
2: Would you be happy to pay for your morning coffee with just a glance? Yes. Would you use face recognition to pay for something in a shop? Or is it a step too far, do you think? Tell me yes or no and what makes you say that. What would you... Or would you actually use your face to pay for something in a shop? How do you feel about that? Yes? You're quite happy with it? I'm quite happy with it. I've not got a problem.
4: Well, do you remember the Amazon supermarkets? I'm sure they had one in London where you walked in.
2: There was one in Southside for a while and it closed down. There are still some around. I think there's one in Wembley. But they closed them. They obviously weren't that popular.
3: Well, the Amazon ones.
2: Yeah, you go into the Amazon supermarket.
3: They had that at Wimbledon Tennis. They had it at Wimbledon.
2: Yeah, you pick up your stuff, put it in your basket and then walk out and then it all does it through your Amazon account.
3: Did you not do it at Wimbledon? At Wimbledon, they had like lunch.
2: At the tennis,
3: you wandered in, picked up whatever you wanted from your lunch, and just walked out with it.
4: No, I think you've just dined and dashed.
3: Nope. It was very facial. They just knew you were in there picking things up.
2: Well, no, I think as you go in,
3: wandering
2: you're
3: around
2: supposed
3: with your
2: to
3: bottle
2: put,
3: of champagne.
2: You're supposed to put your code in when you go in. So as you enter, you put your Amazon account.
3: No, this one, you just wandered in.
2: I remember putting my Amazon account on the little, like a little tube station entrance.
4: Yeah, like
3: the Amazon ones, but at Wimbledon, you just walked in and it knew.
2: How did it know?
3: I don't know.
4: Tracks your face.
2: Very weird. Anyway, are you happy with this? 07871 670493 is the WhatsApp number. That's 07871 670493.
3: You can email breakfast at riversideradio.com on the socials. We are at This Is Riverside.
2: Daddy Q's been in touch.
4: Oh, has he?
2: Chief engineer. It's all a bit Minority Report. What's to stop them using your stored face image without permission? This is what you were saying.
4: That's what I'm saying.
3: Automagically.
2: What they say is that facial data will be encrypted and won't be stored by the retailer.
3: He doesn't believe that.
2: Only the bank has your face. The retailer won't be able to store your face. And why would they want to?
3: I don't know. Because it's so lovely.
2: Why would they need to store your face?
3: Because you're beautiful.
4: Well, data is more expensive than gold.
2: Why aren't we in the data business?
3: I don't know. Well,
4: I'm sure Cambridge Analytica are hiring.
3: Yeah. But there are breaches all the time of all that stuff, so it's just another thing to be out there in the web. So if you can do AI facial recognition, if you can make pictures of people's faces, then you can just rob them.
2: No, but I think it'd be safer to have your face. Pay by your face than anything else.
3: No, because they do all the deep fakes where they use your face and put it into AI. It's really easy to do that.
4: You can't use a flat image though to.
3: Yeah, but you've got if you get a live bit of.
2: If you get a mask,
4: if you could print it and put it on your face.
2: Yeah. if you could get a mask and put it over your head.
3: People do that, don't they?
4: But then your head's the same size as your head though. It's not the same size as the person's face.
3: Oh, I don't
4: it doesn't just life. It doesn't just look at the picture. It takes like measurements.
2: Yeah. Any views on this? 07871 670493 on the WhatsApp. 07871 670493.
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2: It's also Riverside Reads Day, our breakfast book club. The Breakfast Book Club, after 9 o'clock, Julie Anderson, author, will be talking about her book that we've been reading. set in Clapham South, the South London Women and Children's Hospital, which is now the Tesco.
3: Nice. They'd be so proud.
2: Nine.

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2: 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Southwest London, to be precise, and what's going on our roads and rails?
3: Ali? The usual slow traffic on Wandsworth Bridge Road. Northbound before you get to New King's Road. There's still slow traffic on the A3 northbound before you get to the Hook Rise at Hook Junction. Travel time there is around 10 minutes. Traffic congestion on the A316 Chertsey Road eastbound from Hampton Road West to St Margaret's Road roundabout. And traffic's heavier than normal on Chelsea Bridge in both directions between North Carriage Drive and Chelsea Embankment. On the trains and the tubes, severe delays on the Northern Line between Camden Town and Morden due to earlier overrunning engineering works, and severe delays on the Jubilee Line due to earlier signalling problems at Baker Street, mine delays on the Victoria Line, mine delays on the District Line, and there are also mine delays on the Central Line westbound due to problems with signals at Leytonstone. If we've missed anything, WhatsApp us 07871 670493. There'll be more in half an hour.
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0: It's 20 past eight. It's Riverside Breakfast on a Thursday, 24th of September, 2026. Good morning. I'm Jason Rosam.
1: I'm Ali Palmer.
0: You're listening to Riverside Breakfast with Uber Boat by Thames Clippers for South West London and South West London only. one thing we want to mention is myself and Ben Stevenson, our news editor here.
2: Hello.
0: Are organising a political debate.
1: Nice.
0: Aren't we, Ben?
2: We are.
0: We can announce
1: it. Oh, that's good.
0: Shall we do the drum roll? Normally we do an election debate when the elections come round, either for the local elections or for the general election or for a election when someone steps down. What's it called? By-election. That's the word I'm looking for. By-election. This time around, the subject of council tax has been so massive over the last couple of weeks here in Southwest London, primarily with Wandsworth talking about it first. Richmond's also talking about it. There's also stuff going on in Lambeth now. And I don't know about Merton. What's going on in Merton?
2: Merton, they're talking about, the Lib Dems particularly are talking about council expenditure and how they say it's gone through the roof.
0: Yeah, Lib Dems obviously opposing the Labour Party in Merton.
1: But are they talking about increases or not?
2: Yeah.
1: They are.
0: Although everyone's going to have, all London boroughs are going to have a problem because they're taking away money from London to fund other parts of the country.
1: Yeah.
0: That is the Labour government's plan.
1: I mean, I was talking about this in Cornwall with my friends when I told them, how much our council
0: tax... Did you tell them we're paying for you?
1: I did. But I did say what I'm currently paying and what it will probably go up to. They're like, oh, like normal people then for the rest of the country. Because obviously living in Wandsworth,
0: it's not normal to us.
1: No.
0: Our budgets will have to change.
1: Yes, but what they were saying was everybody else in the rest of the country has paid this level of council tax forever. So get over yourself. Have another pasty.
2: I mean, I think people will feel bad for the level of increase so sharply, but I don't think you'll garner any sympathy for the actual increase.
0: We are putting a political debate together. We're hoping to do this on Thursday, the 8th of October, at a venue that you can come along to as an audience and talk to the people in power. We are talking to politicians in all our boroughs to be part of this political debate about council tax. And it's a very interesting one because Labour MPs are worried in London because it's taking money away from London and paying for other parts of the country. It's not good for Labour MPs. And Kemi Badenoch has dialed
2: She's
0: in on
2: launching
0: this.
2: A legal challenge.
0: She's
2: isn't she?
0: Launching a legal challenge for Wandsworth as well around that. So there's all sorts going on around council tax. It's a big issue here in Southwest London, always has been.
1: But we have had a letter through the door saying our council tax is going up 94%.
0: Yeah.
1: They're doing it now before the consultations happened. So that's a bit odd, I think.
0: Well, look, it's all about putting pressure on the national government. So they're saying they're going to do that. Whether it will happen is another thing. Mm. They are putting pressure on and they've got this campaign and this petition to the Labour government nationally to stop them having to do that.
1: But the letter obviously dropped yesterday because there was quite a lot of chat on my street WhatsApp.
0: Yeah, but they want to get everyone exercised enough to say, hold on a minute, national government, what are you doing? Sort our funding out. Don't take away £89 million from our budget or whatever it is.
1: Whatever it is.
0: 89, I thought it was.
2: About 84 per year by 20.
1: Yeah,
0: exactly. So that's what they're putting pressure on. Let's see what happens anyway. We are putting together this debate. If you want to be part of it, then stay tuned to Riverside Radio. You can come along. You can ask your questions to the local politicians. We're literally only just doing this now, so we're just getting it up and running. But Thursday, 8th of October is the day that we'll be holding this political debate. Hopefully, we'll get those local politicians turn up and talk to you about what's going on and what can be done to help our pockets here in Southwest London. Great. All done?
1: Also, very good.
0: Ben, that's your homework for the next 2 weeks.
2: Fantastic.
1: Have you found a venue yet? Or is that next?
2: TBC.
0: We're in discussion. We're in discussion on the venues.
1: Very good.
0: But,
1: I have every faith that it'll be somewhere
0: where we've held political debates before across South
1: London. I'll share it with my street WhatsApp as soon as the venue is available.
0: But this one's different, actually, because this one is across South West London. So it's all the four boroughs that we're getting involved.
2: Mm-hmm. Cross-party, cross-borough.
0: Yes, Wandsworth has been the most loud about it, of course, because of the fact that we have the lowest council tax in the country. So, of course, it's been the loudest about it, and they were out of the blocks first. And then we heard from Richmond. We heard from Gareth Roberts, leader of the council there, talking about their particular issues in Richmond, which is actually worse. They'll be worse off.
2: percentage-wise, they're having a larger cut from central funding.
0: Yeah, and Merton and Lambeth as well, all getting involved with this. Mm-hmm. The whole of London's going to be poorer for it, if you want to look at it that way, because we'll be spending more money on council tax. So keep up to date with that. We will send you all the details. We'll be delivering you all the details on that political debate very soon. If you want to be part of it, stay listening to Riverside Radio. And also, it'll be up on our website, riversideradio.com. Everything will be there. And on our socials as well, @ThisIsRiverside.

0: Michael Jackson, Remember the Time on Riverside Breakfast. It's 8:30. Let's get all the latest Riverside reports from Ben.
1: Good morning. Andy Burnham says he's like to scrap laws banning fans from drinking alcohol in the stands in English football. The Prime Minister has told reporters he thinks the decades-old rules are outdated and unfair as they don't apply to supporters watching other sports, often in the same grounds. Australia has announced an urgent review of its AI laws after a government health website was hacked. OpenAI has admitted one of its models took actions we did not intend. The country's Prime Minister says it's unacceptable. Ministers in the UK say a new vocational GCSEs will put technical and academic education on equal footing in England. Teenagers will be able to study subjects like construction, business management and media production from September 2029. And in the States, Donald Trump has welcomed China's president to Washington ahead of talks between the two leaders later. The US president met Xi Jinping off the plane at Joint Base Andrews. And finally, an Aberdeen grandmother has been crowned the world's oldest female Fortnite streamer. 78-year-old Kath Bowie, who goes by the username GrumpyGran1948 on the online game, has been recognised by the Guinness World of Records. That's the latest headlines. We'll get more for you in half an hour.
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4: Good morning, I'm Ali Palmer. It's a cold, bright start, but any mist patches will clear quickly. It'll turn cloudy but remain dry with sunny spells. And it'll feel warm in the sun by mid-afternoon. There's light winds and a maximum temperature of 23 degrees. Whatever the weather, London's freshest fruit, veg and flowers are always in season at New Covent Garden Market. Serving the capital 6 days a week from Nine Elms.
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0: I swear our head of music, Ian Barclay, is listening to the show and adding in music.
1: I think he is.
0: He must be, because next is Squeeze and Up the Junction.
1: Perfect song.
0: Because earlier we were talking about the nicknames.
1: Imaginary named Clappy J.
0: Well, no, there were nicknames that people use for various bits of London, and Clappy J is one of them.
1: I'm not having it. I have never used that
0: for 10 years. I remember the woman who said it to me. She was a journalist on the radio 10 years ago. Rosie was her name. I think she now works for a newspaper, national newspaper.
1: And she said it first.
0: She said to me first, she started it 10 years ago. She was saying Clappy J, and I thought that was hilarious. So since then, it's been called Clappy J a long time, Clappy Junction. But others say it's just the junction.
1: Yeah, up the junction.
0: What do you call Clapham Junction? The one thing you shouldn't call it is Clapham.
2: It's Clapham.
1: I hope
2: you're listening, Marks and Spencer.
1: Yeah, M&S.
0: It's Battersea.
1: Battersea.
0: Goodness. And Peabody Estates, because you know that estate just opposite the Brighton Yard entrance of Clapham Junction? The estate there, the Peabody Estate, calling it One London Clapham. And people scraped it out on the boards and put Battersea. That's how people feel.
1: Yeah, it's true.
0: That's how,
2: as they should.
0: As they should, exactly.
2: It's like our local area.
0: It's like calling Newcastle Sunderland.
1: Yeah.
2: Could you imagine? Nobody would dare.
0: No. Exactly, that's
1: Nobody
0: my point.
1: Be trouble.
0: Could you imagine?
2: Be riot.
0: It's like calling Bournemouth. It's like calling Manchester Liverpool.
1: No, it's like calling Manchester Salford.
2: I thought Salford wasn't.
1: No, they're cities.
0: Manchester United.
1: They're both cities in their own right.
0: Manchester United is in Salford, isn't it?
1: Yeah.
0: Actually on Salford Quays.
1: Yeah.
0: And Manchester City's where?
1: Where's the Etihad? It's kind of out towards where
0: Bellevue
1: was. No, it's slightly out.
0: And then there's Salford City.
1: Salford, yeah, exactly. But Salford and Manchester are two separate cities, depending on which side of the AOL you are.
0: You don't have to tell me. I know my geography.
1: I know. Well, Ben didn't. I was just pointing it out for Ben.
2: Oh, it's just that middle bit of the country that I don't like.
0: Well, I grew up in Poole in Dorset, as you know. People say, when they go abroad and they're from Poole, we're from Bournemouth.
1: That's not true.
0: Or they say to people across the country, we're from Bournemouth.
1: Because people don't know where Poole is.
0: People know Bournemouth more than Poole. Mm. Although I think Poole is well known. Did you know Poole?
2: Yeah.
1: Yeah.
0: Always.
2: Yeah.
1: Yeah.
0: Did you know Poole always?
1: Always.
0: But people there don't think they do.
1: Okay.
0: So they say Bournemouth, which is not. And actually, Bournemouth University's in Poole. Bournemouth Airport's in Christchurch. Nothing's actually in Bournemouth. Honestly.
1: Well, there you go.
0: There we go. Anyway, Clapham Junction. Let's get back to Southwest London. Forget about Manchester. Forget about Newcastle.
2: The Toon.
0: Forget about Dorset.
2: My lover.
0: We're talking about Southwest London, but we come from so many places, don't we, in Southwest London?
2: Rich tapestry we have.
0: Yeah, I was born in Southwest London.
1: You was?
0: I was.
1: Like my children.
0: Kingston Hospital. I mentioned this yesterday.
1: They were both born. My children were both born in Kingston Hospital too.
0: Yes, your two were born in Kingston.
1: They were.
0: Yeah.
1: Registered in the Royal Borough of Kingston.
0: Absolutely. So on my passport, I'm very proud to have Kingston upon Thames.
1: Very nice.
0: It's a great place to have on your passport, isn't it? Does yours say Newcastle upon Tyne?
2: It does.
0: The full thing. Mm. You've got an upon as well.
2: Yeah.
0: We're fellow upons.
2: Fellow upons.
0: What does it say on yours?
1: Manchester.
0: Oh, stop it.
1: Manchester.
0: How awful for you.
1: How very northern of me.
0: Must be grim up there. We apologise to our viewers in the north. It must be very grim.

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2: Right, quarter to nine. Ali, how's it looking?
3: So the A3 West Hill southbound is blocked. There's queuing traffic due to a broken down bus at Lytton Grove, congestion back to Wandsworth High Street and queues inbound from Tibbetts Corner. Usual slow traffic on Wandsworth Bridge Road northbound before you get to the New Kings Road. Queuing traffic on the A3 northbound before you get to the Hook Rise. And stop-start traffic on Chertsey Road eastbound from Hampton Road West Apex Corner to St Margaret's Road roundabout. On the Central Line, there's no service via Newbury Park on the Central Line between Liverpool Street and Hainault and between Liverpool Street and Loughton. And mind delays on the rest of the line due to problems with the signals. Severe delays in the Jubilee Line due to earlier signalling problems at Baker Street. Mind delays on the Northern Line between Camden Town and Edgware. Mind delays on the Victoria Line, and there are also mind delays on the District Line due to train cancellations. If we've missed anything, WhatsApp us 07871 670493. There'll be more in half an hour.
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2: London. Riverside. 8:54 on Riverside Breakfast. It is time for Riverside Reads after nine. What is Riverside Reads, Ali, for people who've just tuned in for the very first time to Riverside Radio?
3: It's our monthly book club where we read a book along all together, and then we just chat about books on a Thursday as well.
2: Yeah, we talk about books, and we celebrate local literature on Riverside Reads. And the book that we've been reading is very local indeed, because it's set in Clapham South.
3: It is.
2: Actually, at the South London Women and Children's Hospital, or the SLH, as they call it through the book. I don't know whether they did call it the SLH. I don't know.
4: There's a bit in the back where she talks about how she researched the SLH.
2: They must have used to call it the SLH. Somebody may have, somebody listening may have been born there.
3: Yeah, that's true.
2: A number of people were born at the South London Women's and Children's Hospital. And now it's a Tesco.
3: I know, I think that's
2: And blocks
3: sad.
2: Of flats.
4: Still sad. Serving the community.
2: It's a beautiful building, actually.
3: Yeah.
2: Yeah, every little helps. Every little helps with your club card. Do you know, if you buy like a big pack of Diet Coke, and you know how much I love Diet Coke.
3: Yes.
2: You literally get £4 off with a club card.
3: Wow.
2: £4. It's like £13.98 or something without the club card. And then it's
3: how
2: £9
3: many is in your big pack? How many is in your big pack?
2: 24. 24 cans.
3: Oh, so much
2: I get
3: sugar.
2: Three with them.
3: So much
2: three
3: aspartame. Them in
4: about. Aspartame.
3: Aspartame.
2: I get three of them in about
3: I say aspartame.
2: 2 days.
3: That's outrageous. You've got to cut that habit. It's really bad for you.
2: It's not. Don't believe that nonsense. Do you not see all the stuff that is not bad for you? Don't panic, people. It's not bad for you at all. The amount of aspartame.
3: I'm not panicking anyone. I was just saying you're drinking too much Diet Coke.
2: No. The amount of aspartame you'd need to actually make any difference to you, whatever it's called. Asparty. Aspj. The amount of Aspi you would need to actually make any difference to your body whatsoever is mountains of the stuff. It's unbelievable. It's just ridiculous to say that it is anything wrong. You can't. There's nothing that's going to happen to you if you have Diet Coke.
3: Are you all right up there on that soapbox?
2: And scientists approve it.
3: Do you need to come down? Do you need to step ladder down?
2: It's utter nonsense to say that. The one that's worse is actually the proper Coca-Cola. Fat Coke.
4: Full fat Coke.
3: Why? Because it's full of sugar.
2: Yeah, that's sugar. Yeah, there's no sugar in Diet Coke. Anyway,
3: wow, that took a turn.
2: What were we talking about? Riverside? We were talking about South London.
3: We were raised, yeah.
2: Oh, my goodness.
3: We went down a £4 off you massive loads of Coke.
2: Oh, how we
3: from the South London hospital.
2: How we get...
3: Now it's a Tesco.
2: I tell you, one of the brilliant things about Clapham South is the tunnels.
3: Yes.
2: I used to live in Westbury Court, which is also where the book is set.
3: Do they ever open them to have a look
2: Yes,
3: down?
2: They yes, do. They do. And I've been down there.
3: Have you?
2: I've been down to the salad farm.
3: No.
2: There is a salad farm down there. Where they grow leaves for salads across London.
3: Wow.
2: And if you were eating a salad in hotels and restaurants across London, some of it could have come from the salad farm in Clapham. You get the entrance to that one is up at Clapham High Street. I've been down there and it's a brilliant place. They actually have a salad farm.
3: Well, it's you get a sense from the book of how much space there was under.
2: So there's all the tunnels under there. That's part of the book as well. If you haven't read it, it's a really great book to read. It's the book one in the Clapham trilogy. It's called The Midnight Man by Julie Anderson. Julie joins us in the next hour on Riverside Reads here on Riverside Breakfast.

0: It's Riverside Breakfast with me, Jason Rosam, an Uber boat by Thames Clippers. 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
1: Good morning. New polling suggests Labour would have to rely on the Lib Dems, Greens and either the SNP or Plaid Cymru to get into power if a general election was held tomorrow. A YouGov Sky News survey shows Andy Burnham's party would only secure 241 seats, which is well below the majority needed to take full control of Parliament. But Labour are back in first place after Reform UK slumped to third behind the Tories. Sky's deputy political editor Sam Coates explains why.
2: What's happened is that those seats that went in 2024 Labour a year ago looked like they were going Reform. About half of them have gone back to Labour again. So there's been a real bleed back to Andy Burnham's party after he became Prime Minister.
1: A grandmother from Aberdeen has claimed a Guinness World Record for being the oldest female Fortnite streamer on the planet. Kath Bowie, or Grumpy Gran 1948, as she's known online, is 78 years old and says nobody is ever too old to start gaming. She was introduced to the game by her grandson in 2017 and has built a community of 24,000 followers. Andy Burnham says the ban on football fans drinking alcohol in the stands should be scrapped. The Prime Minister says the 40-year-old law is outdated and unfair when supporters can drink while watching other sports. Police chiefs have warned changing the rules could increase disorder and create safety concerns. Daniel Storey, chief football writer at the iPaper, thinks that there could be a more practical problem.
3: It's one thing at a non-league game when if you need to either get another beer or relieve yourself after a beer, you can just sort of walk off. It already annoys me anyway going to matches as fans and people start leaving 15 minutes before half-time and you're up and down and up and down letting people through. That is quite annoying when you've paid and quite a lot for a seat.
1: Recruiting has started for the 2027 London Youth Games as the event nears its 50th year. Wandsworth Councillor Ethan Brooks, Member for Environment, says that the Youth Games continue to provide an incredible opportunity for young people to develop their skills, make new friends and represent their borough with pride. They're encouraging young people aged 7 to 17 who live or attend school in Wandsworth to register their interest in representing the borough. The games include 37 events across 20 different sports. And finally, Portugal captain Cristiano Ronaldo will line up for his nation for the 234th time tonight against Wales in the National League. He says he's spurred on by trying to reach a career total of 1,000 goals. He's currently 21 short and hopes to move closer by netting against Craig Bellamy's side in Lisbon later. The 41-year-old says he's considered quitting international football after the World Cup.
4: This is why you saw me here now. I know what I am. I know what I do to be here. I know what I do to have this successful that I have. Especially the young kids love Cristiano because they saw me as example.
1: That's Riverside Reports. We'll get more for you in half an hour.
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7: Good morning, I'm Ali Palmer. It's a cold, bright start, but any mist patches will clear quickly. It'll turn cloudy but remaining dry with sunny spells. Feeling warm in the sun by mid-afternoon with light winds and a maximum temperature of 23 degrees. Whatever the weather, London's freshest fruit, veg and flowers are always in season at New Covent Garden Market. Serving the capital 6 days a week from Nine Elms.
8: Hello, I'm Will.
9: I am 22.
8: From Bruce White's in New Covent Garden Market. I come up here a lot as a kid with my dad and I loved it ever since I was young. It's a different atmosphere. It's like one big family. You have laugh and joke, but at the same time, you get the job done. You know what I mean? It's just a great place to work. We get to see the behind the scenes of all the restaurants, the hotels, the airlines, cruise ship. I can tell you one about one. Cordyceps, they're grown in a very weird way. They get into little insects and stuff like that. They grow out of the body. So it's a fungus growing out of the body, which is very good for you. Gives you a lot of energy. Got a lot of health benefits to it as well, so yes, no, it's very interesting.
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2: Hello, morning. It is Thursday, 24th of September, 2026. It's Riverside Breakfast with me, Jason Rossum.
3: Me, Ali Palmer.
2: And Uber Boat by Thames Clippers. And on a Thursday, it's Riverside Reads, our breakfast book club, which is where we celebrate local literature. So good morning if you're a Riverside reader. We look at this, we do this every month, where we read a book that celebrates the joy of reading and shines a light on a local author or a local book that's set locally. And we chat to the author. Today is the day. We chat to Julie Anderson, who wrote The Midnight Man, the book we've been reading all of September, which is set in winter 1946, just after the Second World War. And on the week that the NHS is created.
3: Yes.
2: Which is quite a sort of backdrop to it. It's all set in Clapham South. At the South London Hospital for Women and Children, which is now the Tesco, and also in the tunnels.
3: Yeah, I know. I've not had time to...
2: Underneath.
3: I wanted to go and do a little walk around there. I've not had time.
2: Yeah, well, you know
3: I know where
2: South.
3: It is. I know.
2: Just opposite there, you can see the... What do you call the shaft?
4: The deep shoulder.
2: Yeah. You can see the shaft there. That's the closest thing that you could have a little walk around. And in fact, that's very, very key in the book.
3: Yeah, it's really important.
2: In the story, isn't it?
4: I could
2: it?
4: Never... quite figure out from memory where the other one was at the other end of the comet.
3: The other one that they go down as well.
2: Oh, the one in Balham.
3: Yeah,
2: a bit further down. I don't know where that one is either, but I do know the one up Clapham High Street, because that's the one I went down into to see the salad farm, which is down
3: so
2: there.
3: So weird.
2: Which is weird, isn't it?
3: Yeah.
2: But it's great. It's got the perfect temperature for
3: salad.
2: For growing salad leaves. And when you eat salad... in restaurants and hotels on London, a lot of them come from that salad farm in Clapham because it's so close.
3: Wow.
2: And it's fresh, you know?
3: Yeah.
2: Anyway, The Midnight Man is the book that we've been reading. If you want to be part of Riverside Reads, our breakfast book club, it's really simple. You just go to our website, click on Riverside Reads and follow along with the books for each month. We've all read it, myself. Ben, this is your first Riverside Reads book that you've read, isn't it?
4: It is, yeah.
3: Very proud.
2: Very good. Oh, I'm so pleased.
4: Got to get involved, you know.
2: Yeah. I mean, Ali turned my life around reading books again.
3: Got you back to reading.
2: Yeah, 2 years ago.
3: There we go. That's
2: and
3: my
2: I
3: one.
2: Can't stop now.
3: Hooray.
2: Alongside this, if you haven't read the book, do tell us what you are reading at the moment. We're up for recommendations as always, please. Uh-huh. Tell us your recommendations for books that you're reading right now. They don't have to be local, whatever you want to read. At the moment, I'm reading London Belongs to Me. Or London Belongs to Us, sorry.
3: Belongs to Me.
2: Yeah, London Belongs to Me. I had to put it down to read this. And I'm going
3: back
2: to it.
3: It's a massive book, isn't it?
2: Really. I'm on book two. I stopped at book... I've read the whole of book one of it.
3: Mm-hmm.
2: I'm on book two. It's all in one book. They just call it book one, book two.
3: It may have come out in different bits when it first came out.
2: Yeah, it's stunning. The book is absolutely stunning. Also set in the 40s, weirdly, as well. What are you reading, though? 07871 670493 is the WhatsApp number. That's 07871 670493.
3: Email breakfast@riversideradio.com or on the socials at This Is Riverside.
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0: in my spirit. That is Sydney Christmas. She was in the X Factor, wasn't she? She sounds an awful lot like Perry.
1: Oh.
0: Isn't she Perry? Yeah, from Little Mix.
2: Oh, not you from Kevin Perry. And Perry.
0: No, not from Kevin and Perry. My goodness. We've got Julie Anderson on the line. We are going to speak to her next about her book, The Midnight Man. It's all coming up after this.
3: River, Roads and Rails.
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0: Quarter past nine. How are South West London's roads and rails doing then, Ali?
5: Well, the A3 West Hills southbound is still blocked. There's queuing traffic due to a broken down bus at Lytton Grove. Congestion back to Wandsworth High Street and queues inbound from Tibbetts Corner. There's also the usual slow traffic, Wandsworth Bridge northbound before you get to the New Kings Road. Queuing traffic on the A3 northbound before the Hook Rise at Hook Junction. Stop-start traffic on the M4 elevated section, Junction 3 Hayes, Junction 2 Brentford. And there's stop-start traffic on Chertsey Road eastbound from Hampton Road West to St Margaret's Road roundabout in near Twickenham Bridge. On the tubes and the trains, there's no service via Newbury Park on the Central Line between Liverpool Street and Hainault, between Liverpool Street and Loughton, and minor delays on the rest of the line due to problems with the signals. Severe delays on the Jubilee Line due to earlier signalling problems at Baker Street. Minor delays on the Northern Line between Camden Town and Edgware. Mind delays on the Victoria Line and mind delays on the District Line due to train cancellations. If we've missed anything, WhatsApp us 07871 670493. There'll be more in half an hour.
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3: Riverside.
0: 17 minutes past nine then. It's Riverside Reads, our breakfast book club, our celebration of local literature. We do this every Thursday and we read a book every month. This month's book has been The Midnight Man by Julie Anderson, book one in the Clapham trilogy. And she joins us now. Julie, good morning.
9: Good morning.
0: Thank
9: morning.
0: You so
9: Glad
0: much for
9: with you this morning.
0: Us. Yeah. I literally just finished it this morning. I was staying up late last night to finish the last few chapters, and then I was closing my eyes. I thought, "Oh no. I'm going to get up early in the morning and read the rest of it." And I did, and I finished it, and it's lovely. We love the book.
5: Yeah, we really
9: so
5: do.
9: Oh, glad. I'm very glad.
0: And Julie, the best thing about it really for me is I lived in Westbury Court.
9: Oh, really?
0: Yes.
9: Good Lord.
0: I used to live in Westbury Court, which is where the book, some of the book is set, of course, in Westbury Court. Lived there for a year or two. And another one of our Riverside Radio presenters, Sian, lived there for many, many years. She only moved a couple of years ago. But yes, yeah, so I know Westbury Court very, very well and the area so well. So it's fantastic to have had this book. And at the time, actually, when I was living there, which was early noughties, the hospital was being turned into the Tesco and the flats that it is now. It was being done. It was being refurbished into that. So it's why did you set it there?
5: Yeah, why?
0: that's our my
5: first
0: question
5: actually.
0: Why did you set it there? What's your background with that particular area, Julie?
9: Well, I currently live in Abbeville Road, so I used to walk past the derelict hospital every morning on the way to the tube. And when I was thinking where to set the book, which is, as you know, all about that period post-World War II when, you know, Britain is sort of exhausted financially and in every other way. But, you know, it's also this period of great regeneration and the foundation of the NHS and the welfare state and so on. And I was looking for a place to set the book, which would be able to reflect all that. And the hospital was a very obvious place to set it. And then from there, of course, I did lots and lots of research and found out about the hospital itself, which was such a unique place. I mean, you've read the book, you know how very unique it was. And it was a hospital run by women for women, and retained its women-only status right until the day it closed. And from there, everything else sort of followed. And it was so obvious for someone who'd lived in Clapham for over 30 years, you know, to involve the deep shelters, for example, which are opposite. And Westbury Court was a very obvious place to have people live, as well as the nursing home. Of course, now the nursing home has been demolished. Used to be in Hazelbourne Road, but that I suppose that was there up there as a possibility. But Westbury Court was much better because you then have the common involved in the story. Now you must tell me, when you lived in Westbury Court, or when Sian lived in Westbury Court, did you actually overlook the common?
0: No, I overlooked the road. I overlooked the other side, which was Lambeth, because you know one side is Lambeth. And the other side is Wandsworth. We were on the Wandsworth side, Westbury Court. But I looked over. I was above the shops looking over. Sadly, I wasn't over on the common side.
5: Yeah, because it's really important for the story which side you're overlooking, isn't it?
0: Yeah, because I was trying to work that out. Which bit of Westbury Court is she in? She's overlooking the common.
9: Well, she's in the bit overlooking common.
0: Otherwise
9: she wouldn't see what was happening at midnight.
0: That's the key to the whole story, isn't it? That moment, that first bit.
5: That gets them involved with what's going on. And I wondered, where were you researching? Where was the research for all this? Are there archives of the South London Hospital, or where is all that held?
9: This is, I think, what I find so scandalous, actually, because there isn't. I was incredibly fortunate to come across a lady, a doctor, a surgeon, called Dr. Juliet Boyd, who currently lives in Wimbledon, and stood for the Green Party, actually. That's how I came across her, first of all. That's how I came across her name. And I went to see her. I contacted her and said I was writing this book, and I understood that she'd worked at the South London, and she invited me to her home. She lives in Wimbledon, and I went round, and she had, when I went into her living room, a number of really large boxes on the floor full of archives, and she was a sort of unofficial archivist of the SLH. With many of the staff and patients who were lucky enough to be treated there, protested its closure. And she had kept an archive of the hospital with documents going back to pre-First World War. So that was absolutely fabulous. I could read all about it. And you look at things, documents like the list of officers of the hospital, and they're all female, apart from one, and he's the chaplain. Of course, they didn't have women priests in those days. Mm. So she provided me with so much information, and she could talk about the hospital in the 70s and 80s because that's where she worked. I also have to give a shout out to Lambeth Archives, which was at the old Minette site at the time, because the archivist there, when I explained to him what I wanted, said, "Oh, well, you'll want to look at the plans then." And I said, "You mean you've still got the plans of the hospital?" And he produced them.
0: Were you able to see the tunnels going underneath then? Did they actually go from the SLH to the deep tunnels?
9: No, they didn't.
0: You added that in.
9: No. Well, there isn't a direct link between the SLH and the deep shelters.
0: Oh, there wasn't, was there? Did they have the keys?
5: They had the keys.
9: But they did have the keys.
5: Because they used it during the war, hadn't they, as a bomb shelter. And without spoiling anything, tell us a little bit about the Midnight Man, how the character himself kind of originated. Because that's the kind of crux of the story.
9: Well, I wanted to show a range of characters, because I think that, I mean, the book was about what was happening in society, so I didn't want to focus on one part of society and not another. And as you know, you have a range of people, women, working at the hospital. I'm not medically trained. I have no medical background. So I didn't want to set it in the medical side of the hospital because then, you know, I ran the risk of getting all sorts of things wrong. So it seemed obvious to me to set it in somewhere like a canteen, a place where everyone comes together and there's lots of gossip and so on. So that was the place. And then it was a case of, okay, well, I want a working class heroine, and that was Faye, who manages the canteen, a young woman who sort of worked her way up, very bright woman, but who's had a limited education because that was what was available at the time. But I also wanted a middle class character to set off against that, and in fact to show the unlikely friendship that bloomed between them. But then you have characters like Beryl from Glasgow.
0: That's your favourite character, isn't it, Ben?
2: Yeah, I like
0: Beryl. Why did you love Beryl so much?
2: I just really like a capable woman, and she, anything that anyone asks Beryl to get on with, she just does it. She's a rock.
0: Yeah, she was great, Beryl.
9: She is, isn't she? So many readers tell me that you know, Beryl is one of their favourite characters because she's funny as well. And, yeah. You know, I think, and although the story doesn't revolve around her in the same way as it does around Faye and Ellie, I mean, she's always there and she's always up for it and she's always fighting to get what she wants. And I think that's what people like about her. So I wanted that whole range of characters, if you like, so that I could portray that across that little world.
0: Did you go into Westbury Court to speak to anyone? Because there was a caretaker at Westbury Court called Lenny or Les, I can't remember his name now, which is awful, but he was there for years and years and years and years and years, and died sadly a couple of years ago, but was there for a very long time. Did you go into Westbury Court and did you do any research around there?
9: No, I didn't, because I tried to go in, and a lot of them have been sold off now, as you know, yeah. So it's no longer a purely council block, and it's actually quite difficult to get into. I wished I could have spoken to your man. Yeah. As you know, in the novel, you have...
0: There's a caretaker, yeah.
9: Ron, who is the rather amusing caretaker, who is very helpful, but also has an eye out for, you know, what's going down and so on. so he's I suppose the equivalent of your Les or Len or whatever his name
0: what
9: is.
0: His name was sadly. But Ben, what did you want to ask?
2: Well, you're saying that you wanted to add in a range of characters that sort of represented society at the time, and there is a little bit of LGBT representation in there. As well, like why did you add that in as to one of the characters?
9: Well, because I
2: don't
9: thought
2: want to say
9: it was
2: name
9: representative.
2: Without spoiling it.
9: Well, because I thought it was representative, and in any large group of people, you will have gay people. I mean, that's just how it is. And just because it was 1946 doesn't change that. Mm. So I wanted that representation to be in there. I wanted to show the difference in the way that LGBT people were treated then to now, because, of course, it was illegal. Certainly homosexuality was illegal. Lesbianism wasn't specifically prohibited in law in the same way, but that's largely because it went unnoticed, I think, in a lot of instances. Of course, men weren't as threatened by it, so they weren't that anxious to legislate against it. But I mean, one of the strong themes of the book is how women were treated at that time and how that differs enormously from now. And part of that aspect is the gay and lesbian aspect.
5: And I think it's really interesting because there's a lot of historical accuracy in the book. And how did you balance that with the pace of the story? Because it's really pacey and you're kind of, what's going to happen next in the story? I don't want to do it with any spoilers, but how were you balancing those two things?
9: Well, I think what you have to do is, first of all, trust the story in terms of pace and so on. I mean, that's what you're writing, ultimately. You're writing a pacey, engaging story. But that will work if you create a world around it which is sufficiently convincing. And I think once you've done that, you can write the story within it. And add the pace and the excitement and the jeopardy and so on, but you've got to create the world so that the reader engaged in that world in order to be engaged with the characters and what's happening.
5: And when you were writing, did you think of it as, because it's obviously a trilogy, I'm halfway through book two.
0: You loved it so much, you're on two already.
5: I'm on book two already. But I just wondered, did you conceive it thinking that there would be more to tell? Or did, as you wrote it, the characters just became more real to you, so you thought, actually, there's more to tell about these characters? Did you always think it was going to be a trilogy?
9: I always knew that there would be three because I signed a deal with my publisher.
5: There had to be three. So,
0: yeah.
9: Though in fact they want another one.
5: Oh, good.
9: Yeah, because they Festival Days has been quite successful, and as you may know, they've all been turned into audiobooks and so on. Mm. So they would like a fourth. And I have said, I haven't signed anything, but I have said that I will do one because Faye and Ellie are characters which I can't really let go of, I think. And what I found so very rewarding is that people who read books two and three contact me and say that when they started reading them, it was like meeting old friends. That they knew the characters so well that they were happy to meet up with them again. So I sort of feel I have to write another one, but I'm not doing that right now. Because I need a change. So I'm writing something new.
5: Ooh.
9: Apart from anything else, I mean, I started getting very funny looks in Tesco's at the checkout because I'd used 1940 slang. You get very
0: There's one bit, and I can't remember what the slang was. I was trying to tell you two this morning.
2: Yeah.
0: There's one bit in the book which made me laugh out loud, and I can't remember what the term was. Maybe you remember it, Julie. I don't remember what the slang term was, but it made me laugh out loud because you just don't hear it today. It's some of the things that you can hear the 40, and it reminds me of the character in Catherine Tate does when they go back to the 40s. Do you know the one when the policeman suddenly arrives in the 40s and then she's at the door? You use those slang terms brilliantly. It was so funny. That's the comedy of it, isn't it?
9: Well, in part, yes. No, I mean, the difficulty is when you're, because I mean, for me anyway, the way I write, it's almost total immersion when you're sort of creating a world like that. So I then go shopping and I use some of the language, get very strange looks at the checkout. So I've explained to my publisher, I need a bit of time away and live in the 21st century for a while.
0: Is your new book about the 20th, something modern?
9: Yes, it is. It's a contemporary book. It's not set in Clapham. It's actually set abroad. But I'm still working on it. So
0: I'm currently reading, alongside your book, I've been reading London Belongs to Me by Norman Collins, which is set in exactly the
9: wonderful.
0: Same, yeah, which is set in exactly the same time, strangely enough. And this is just as good. It's just as good as
9: blimey,
0: that. It really is. With capturing that world. And the characters, yeah, absolutely brilliant.
9: Well, that's praise indeed. I mean, I think the Norman Collins book is amazing.
0: Yeah.
9: I hadn't actually read it until after I'd written The Midnight Man.
0: Oh, really? Because it's only based on the road in Kennington, of course. Not too
9: that's
0: far.
9: That's right.
0: Yeah.
9: That's right.
0: So it's very similar.
9: And I went on a book event because I sometimes write book reviews for Time and Leisure magazine, which is based in Southwest London, as you probably know.
0: Yeah.
9: And they sent me on a book nook, which was taking place at the top of one of the chimneys.
5: Oh, I did that too.
9: Yeah,
5: it was really good fun, wasn't
0: it?
5: Yeah, yeah. Because one of the books
9: it was great fun.
5: One of the books was that one, wasn't it? Oh, they had like a little trolley that you could pick a book
9: That's
5: from.
9: That's right.
5: Yeah, it was really good fun. I wish they'd do that again.
0: And one of them was London Belongs to
5: Me.
0: Yeah. Oh, was it?
5: They were all
0: it?
5: Books That's set locally. You should have taken, did you take That's your right. own copy and sort of sneak it on the trolley?
9: Well, no, because I was supposed to be reviewing it for Time and Leisure. But it could be on the trolley because it is, you know, set locally. I think the books, Monica Alley,
5: Brick Lane.
0: Oh, that's a great book.
9: Brick Lane.
0: Yeah, really good.
9: Norman Collins, London Belongs to Me. Mm-hmm. There was a fantasy novel set at Battersea Power Station that I'd not heard of, I have to confess, but I understand it's terrifically popular.
0: I don't know.
9: And one other, I think set in Hampstead, but I'm not certain. But that was a very good experience, talking about books set in London at different times. And that's when I was introduced to London Belongs to Me, which, of course, I then took home and devoured.
0: Yes,
9: and found so many parallels with my own book.
0: Yeah, it's very, very similar.
5: And as alongside writing and reviewing, you're also one of the co-founders and organisers of Clapham Literary Festival. John, tell us a bit about it, because it's coming up, isn't it, soon, in a couple of weeks.
9: That's right, and it's our 10th anniversary this year.
5: Oh, cool.
0: Congratulations.
9: Thank you. It's on the 17th of October, that's the main festival day, and it's at Omnibus Theatre, which is on the north side of Clapham Common. It runs from 10:30 in the morning, when I do the Clapham Literary Walk, which is, goes around Clapham talking about authors who've lived there in the past from the 17th century onwards. And there are so many of them. It's actually very, very interesting to see how many writers lived and worked in Clapham over the decades and centuries. And then we have events at the theatre, including a couple of wonderful crime writer friends, Vasim Khan and Abir Mukherjee, who you may have come across. They both won lots and lots of prizes. Abir won, I think, the Theakston Prize last year for his novel Hunted, which is probably his most famous. But they also write historical crime series set in the Indian subcontinent. And I'll be talking to them, probably refereeing, I have to say. And then we have a wonderful historian called Anne Seber, who's also a biographer, who's written a superb book about the women's orchestra in Auschwitz, which sounds horribly grim, but actually is quite uplifting, because it shows how in a place as dark in terms of human experience as you can possibly get, you know, there was light in terms of the music that they produced. And it follows the women who survived, many of them. Indeed, until recently, one of them was living in Dulwich, though she's moved out to Kent now to be with her son. And she played with the London Symphony Orchestra for many years, but always wearing a short-sleeved dress so that people could see the tattoo on her arm from when she had been in Auschwitz. And then in the evening, we have Gordon Carrera talking to Adam Raphael, both locals. And Gordon, who, as you probably know, is one half of the podcast The Rest Is Classified, and was the BBC security correspondent for 10 years. We'll be talking about his latest book, The Spy in the Archive, which is about a KGB librarian who defected to the West. And I understand that that will be your October.
0: Yeah, it is. Library. You have announced our book for next month, which is fantastic.
9: Oh, blimey. Yes. You haven't done it.
0: No, thank you for doing it.
5: Thank you.
0: It was very strange, because I was watching that new Sky TV series, The War Game, last night, where Michael Gove is the Prime Minister, Nicola Gove is Sturgeon. It's all set up in Russia is attacking us.
5: Okay.
0: And funnily enough, Gordon Carrera popped up on it as a member of the press.
5: Okay.
0: Did he? Yeah, and I was like, oh, Gordon, there's Gordon Carrera, who is local. He's written The Spy in the Archive. You're going to be talking to him at the Clapham Book Festival. We've got him for next month.
5: Yeah, he's on
0: Riverside Read.
5: So
0: that is going to be our new book. Thank you for announcing it, Julia. Julie. And so when is it again? 17th of October, did you say?
9: Saturday, the 17th of October.
0: Yeah.
9: There is another walk happening the previous weekend, and we don't have any online this year, but that's the main day.
0: Okay, so ClaphamBookFestival.com is where you need to go to for all the details on that event. ClaphamBookFestival.com at the wonderful Omnibus Theatre, and the walk, obviously, around Clapham as well. Julie, it's been an absolute delight reading your book, The Midnight Man by Julie Anderson, book one in the Clapham trilogy, and you're on to book two.
5: I'm
0: as
5: on
0: well,
5: to book two.
0: Already. What's book two called?
5: What
0: is book two called? You're reading it.
5: I'm reading it, but I've not got
0: Julie's
5: a copy
0: here,
5: of it.
0: She knows
5: Julie, what's your second book called?
9: A Death in the Afternoon.
5: A Death in the Afternoon, thank you.
0: Death in the Afternoon. And the
5: third is Festival Nights.
9: Festival Days.
5: 50% right.
9: Close.
5: Is that about the Festival of Britain then?
9: Well, it's set in 1952, yes.
0: So you go into Battersea Park, I would assume.
9: Yes, actually, Battersea Park. Battersea Park is spoken about.
0: Yeah, because it was the doesn't actually gardens feature. Were there, weren't they?
5: Yeah, you know? Well,
9: that's right. That's right. So, well, yeah, I mean, you have the first book, Midnight Man, which is 1946. The second book, A Death in the Afternoon, which is 1948. Things have moved on a little bit. You've got the National Health Service. You've got the operational introduction of the Beveridge Report recommendations. So nationalisation of railways and steel and so on. And then the third one, Festival Days, in 1951, not 1952. I got that wrong. When the Festival of Britain took place at Festival Gardens, which is called, of course, Battersea Park, yes, and the wonderful South Bank,
5: yes, of course.
9: Yeah. which was the main site for the festival. But there were lots around London, and you know, the book, the Festival Days touches on all of that. But
0: it's been an absolute joy. Thank you so much. We will keep reading. I'm going to read the second one. You're going to read the second one, Ben.
2: Yeah, I really enjoyed this one.
0: And we'll await what
5: book
0: new
5: four.
0: Book. Yeah, the new book. Oh, book four.
5: Book four.
0: And the new book. Modern setting book. Yeah. We'll look forward
5: we'll
0: to
5: stay
0: hearing
5: in touch,
0: all about
5: Julie.
0: It.
5: Thank you so much.
0: Thank you so much for joining us. Really, really great to get
9: My you absolute around. Pleasure. Thank you for inviting
0: Thank
9: me.
0: You so much for being our Riverside Read September book. Right, on the way, we'll get all the latest headlines from Ben. This is Lone Star with Amazed on Riverside Breakfast.

0: Right, it's quarter to nine. Quarter to ten, I mean. Let's get all the latest now from Ben.
1: Good morning. A far-right activist known as Danny Tomo has been arrested after a boat that had a rescue worker on board was damaged in the channel. Footage allegedly showed the dinghy, which was previously carrying migrants, being slashed on Tuesday. Australia has launched an urgent review after AI hacked a government healthcare website. Prime Minister Anthony Albanese says OpenAI took 2 months to contact the government. And new polling suggests Labour would win the most seats in an election tomorrow. The YouGov Sky News survey puts them in first place, with Reform dropping to third, but no party would secure an overall majority. Subjects like construction and business management will be available as part of new vocational GCSEs. The qualifications will sit alongside traditional exams and be on the syllabus for 14-year-olds in England from September 2029. A government minister says Andy Burnham's starting a discussion around overturning a ban on alcohol in English football stands. The PM's called the 40-year-old law outdated and discriminatory. And finally, Mega Skip Day is back in Wandsworth this weekend. From 9 a.m. on Saturday, you can take up to 6 items to be safely disposed of. To check locations, head to the council website. That's the latest. There'll be more for you in half an hour.
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4: Good morning, I'm Ali Palmer. It's a cold, bright start, but any mist patches will clear quickly. It'll turn cloudy, but remaining dry with sunny spells. I'm feeling warm in the sun by mid-afternoon with only light winds and a maximum temperature of 23 degrees. Whatever the weather, London's freshest fruit, veg and flowers are always in season at New Covent Garden Market, serving the capital 6 days a week from Nine Elms.
5: Hello, I'm Barry from Bevington Salads in New Covent Garden. I mainly sell salad produce, and over the years I've done very well with it. Been in the market 43 years. I'm one of the oldest in the market left. We're all characters. I've had great, great days.
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4: So on the A3 West Hill is blocked, queuing traffic due to a broken down bus at Lytton Grove. There's congestion to the Upper Richmond Road and back to Tibbetts Corner by the Royal Hospital grounds. There's usual slow traffic on Wandsworth Bridge Road northbound before you get to the New King's Road. Travel time there is around 15 minutes. Delays on the M4 elevated section eastbound, junction 3 Hayes, junction 2 Brentford. On the tubes and the trains, there's severe delays in the central line due to earlier signalling problems at Leytonstone, mine delays on the Jubilee line, mine delays on the northern line between Camden Town and Kennington, mine delays on the Victoria line due to an earlier faulty train, and mine delays on the District line. There'll be more travel this afternoon on Drive.
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2: 9:52. What else are you reading then? You're reading Gordon Carrera's book, which is our brand new. But just to let you know again, this is our new book for October. What's it called?
3: The Spy in the Archive.
2: The Spy in the Archive. Gordon Carrera, local author and former security correspondent at the BBC. The Spy in the Archive is the book. Go and get it for Riverside Reads for the whole of October. When's he coming in?
3: 9th of October.
2: 9th?
3: No, I don't mean that. 29th.
2: Yeah, I was thinking, hold on a minute.
3: Hold on, 5 minutes.
4: That's quite quick.
3: 29th, I think.
2: 29th of October.
3: I'll confirm that.
2: We'll chat to Gordon Carrera, our new author for October. Right, what else are you reading?
4: I'm reading a book called Nothing But Blackened Teeth. It's about a Japanese, it's like a Japanese ghost story.
3: Ooh.
4: Which I quite like. I love a little horror.
2: Interesting, yeah. Like what about that. You?
3: I'm gathering books to read on holiday.
2: Oh, skim it away.
3: But I'm,
2: that's it from you, because you're off, aren't you, on holiday now?
3: I'm off on holiday, but I want to read the book is shortlisted, How Maybe Feed the King.
2: Maybe Feed the King, yeah. Perry. That's been shortlisted, hasn't it?
3: Yeah.
2: It's won something as well already. It's won some kind of a prize.
3: I think so, but anyway.
2: Brilliant. That's Riverside Reads, done and dusted for today. Ali's away now for the next 2 weeks, lazy cow.
4: 2 weeks.
3: Not been away yet, people. And this is my big summer holiday.
2: What, you were in Cornwall last week?
3: Oh, yeah, apart from Cornwall.
2: Shoving
3: for the
2: a
3: weekend.
2: Pasty and a green tea down the face.
4: She's anyway. Having a warm-up holiday.
3: Yeah, having tapas.
2: You're going to the sunshine.
3: Yeah.
2: Micah's in for you over the next 2 weeks.
3: Cool.
2: Micah Cato, she'll be in for Ali. So have a lovely time, Ali.
3: Thanks.
2: Bring us back something hot.
4: Hot in Spanish.
2: Yeah, hot in Spanish.
3: A fan.
2: Jarizo. Have a nice time.
3: Thanks.
2: And I'm back on Monday morning from 7. You're back tomorrow.
4: Yeah, see you tomorrow,
2: aren't you, Ben? And have yourselves a fabulous weekend, won't you? Ben Hayes in tomorrow on Breakfast from 7. Michelle.

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1: Andy Burnham wants a four-decade-old ban on football supporters drinking in the stands during men's games in England to be scrapped. The Prime Minister argues the move is discriminatory, given it doesn't apply to fans of other sports. Police bosses warn any change without consultation would be rash. Charlie Wyatt is the Sun's chief football writer, and he isn't convinced it's a good idea.
2: Andy Burnham, Everton fan, who was pictured at a rugby league match, you know, having a beer, then said, you know, why can't we do this inside stadium? Yeah, it's crazy that we couldn't do it. But having been at quite a few European games, particularly like Euros, where fans are throwing beer around, it's become a thing now, hasn't it?
1: The Education Secretary's insisted plans for new vocational GCSEs aren't a dumbing down of the system. The qualifications will be available to 14-year-olds in some subjects from September 2029. It'll include topics like construction, business management and child development. Lucy Powell says she wants them to be on a level footing with traditional subjects.
3: This is about giving that same status and esteem, because these can provide young people with some really important skills that they're going to need to thrive in the future world of work, and as employers keep telling me, really close that gap between the classroom and the workplace.
1: Australia's announced an urgent review of its AI laws after a government health website was hacked. OpenAI has admitted one of its models took actions it didn't intend. Police Scotland has arrested 36 people in its biggest ever operation targeting alleged human trafficking. Around 300 officers raided 47 properties across Glasgow, Falkirk and Dundee. Donald Trump's welcomed China's president to Washington ahead of talks between the two leaders. The US president met Xi Jinping off the plane at Joint Base Andrews. And an Aberdeen grandmother has been crowned the world's oldest female Fortnite streamer. 78-year-old Kath Bowie has been recognised by the Guinness World Records. From Sky News, I'm Leisha McKenna.
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0: across southwest London. Riverside Reports.
1: Well, the Labour MP for Putney, Fleur Anderson, joins us now. Morning, Fleur.
2: Good morning. I'm in shock as much as I think a lot of people across Wandsworth would be just hearing that.
1: Well, do you accept that the government, the national government, your Labour government's funding reforms have created the situation that we're in?
2: As soon as the Conservatives won, as soon as they took over, they started this false narrative about the inheritance that they had in the finances from the Labour Council. They inherited £673 million in reserves, no independent debt, verified by independent auditors.
1: But are you accepting that there are going to be £84 million of government funding cuts to Wandsworth Council a year?
2: Also, that has not been verified either. So the amount that the cuts is not, there are going to be cuts. I agree with that, that there probably are, but that has not been agreed how much it will have to be. The second thing is how long it will take to happen. I would argue this can happen over years, and I'm still going to ministers and talking about this. It does not need to happen all in one go next year. Also, the Labour Council had really good plans of the way that they would restructure the council. They would take different decisions, which meant that the whole burden did not have to go on tax on people. And it's a regressive tax. This has a disproportionate large increase for people who are on lower incomes across the council as well.
1: Peter Graham, who is the deputy leader of Wandsworth Council, also my local councillor in Wandsworth Common Ward. Peter, good morning. As you heard from Fleur there, you didn't have to do this. It's your choice, she said.
3: So, well, let's start with what she said on that clip. We'd literally spent the preceding 18 months pointing out that there was a financial crisis. Our entire manifesto was about the crisis that we were in. And of the four pledges, number one was fixing the town hall financial crisis. So the idea that this is something we've just started saying now, after we've got in, and that we weren't spelling out these problems well in advance, is simply false, provably factually false. She also said there that it's not been agreed yet. Well, it's a three-year funding settlement that was announced in December and voted through the House of Commons, and Fleur voted for it. She voted to take £84 million away from this council with nothing to fill the gap apart from a council tax increase.
1: The West Hill councillor, an independent councillor, Malcolm Grimston. So Fleur Anderson said that this doesn't need to happen and that Labour, if they would have won the elections in May, wouldn't have taken this path and it's not needed. What would you say to that?
4: I'm afraid that I simply cannot understand that statement being made. To take the various elements of what's going on, the £84 million cut from the central government grant is more than the total we raise from council tax every year at the moment. So if it was only responding to that, council tax would have to go up by 110% to compensate. On top of that, the previous council was spending as if it was raising council tax by 15% a year. It was actually only raising it by 2% a year, and it was kidding us on.

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0: Come back to 70s New York and see the brand new production where iconic music meets incredible dancers. 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

0: 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Riverside.
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2: A far-right activist known as Danny Tomo has been arrested after a boat that had a rescue worker on board was damaged in the channel. Footage allegedly shows the dinghy, which was previously carrying migrants, being slashed on Tuesday. Australian Prime Minister Anthony Albanese says an AI agent hacked a government website containing health data. OpenAI says no patient records are believed to have been accessed, but Mr. Albanese says the company took 2 months to tell the government. Australia's now launched an urgent review of

0: Unacceptable. I spoke with the CEO of OpenAI, Sam Altman, to express Australia's extreme concern about this incident, the nature of the way that that notification occurred as well.
1: New polling suggests Labour would have to rely on the Lib Dems, Greens and either the SNP or Plaid Cymru to get into power if a general election was held tomorrow. The YouGov Sky News survey shows Andy Burnham's party would secure 241 seats. That puts Labour back in first place, with Reform UK slumping to third behind the Tories. Our political editor, Sam Coates, explains why.
2: What's happened is that those seats that went in 2024 Labour a year ago looked like they were going Reform, about half of them have gone back to Labour again. So there's been a real bleed back to Andy Burnham's party after he became Prime Minister.
1: Subjects like construction and business management will be available as part of new vocational GCSEs. The qualifications will sit alongside traditional exams for 14-year-olds in England from September 2029. China's presidents arrived in Washington for a three-day state visit to the US. Trade, AI and Taiwan will be on the agenda when Xi Jinping goes to the White House for talks. And a government minister says Andy Burnham's starting a discussion around overturning a ban on alcohol in English football stands. He's called the 40-year-old law outdated. From Sky News, I'm Leisha McKenna.
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0: joined here by Johnny Jackson, the AFC Wimbledon manager. Johnny, just firstly, how did you find that match?
1: After it's done, enjoyable, but not during it. Very tense, very draining. And that's just for us on the sidelines, so can't imagine what it felt like for the lads. But yeah, I think it was, as far as a 0-0 goes, I think it was a really good game. Two teams competing really well, as you would imagine, on this sort of occasion. Yeah, obviously in the end, neither team's done enough to win it. I'm probably a little bit disappointed that we haven't, probably just for the nature of our chances compared to theirs. I thought ours were better chances than what they managed to create, especially a couple in the first half and then probably a couple at the end as well. And probably for me, for my mind, a handball thrown in there as well. So I think we should have a penalty too. But yeah, no, I can't. Yeah, you know, can't be too critical of the lads because of the way that they dug in and gone about it in really tough conditions.
0: A player that stood out in the last game against Doncaster Rovers and again today was your goalkeeper Bursic. A great save against Nombe at the end of the first half. He looks really consistent for you, doesn't he? You must be really pleased with him.
1: Yeah, he's a good goalkeeper. I expect him to save that, to be honest with you. But like, he goes about his business sort of really efficiently. He makes saves, he kicks well, comes for things when you need him to, and he's just I think he's a calming influence for the defence. And he's not conceded a goal yet. Obviously, that ain't gonna last forever. But he's been excellent since he came into the team, and he's been a big player for us.
0: And in terms of, obviously, we're a South West London based station. Obviously, the importance of this match for your team, for yourself, I guess, to not lose is a good thing. Are you slightly frustrated not to get all 3 points though in this grudge match against one of your big rivals?
1: We always want to win. I want to win every game. But these games, you can lose these games as well. Look, they're like, rivalry aside and all that, they're a good team. With a top manager, experienced manager, good players, good bench. So, you know, despite, you can try as hard as you like, but sometimes, you know, that's not enough. So I'm pleased that we haven't, you know, left the door open at the back there. And the way that we've defended, I'm a bit frustrated that we haven't taken one of those chances. But like, listen, when I finally go to bed tonight, I don't think I'll be really proud of my group and what they've done so far this season to get 5 clean sheets out of 7, doing something right. So I'm not going to get down on them at all. I think it was a really, really hard earned point.
0: And obviously it's a fortress here, the Cherry Record Stadium. There's obviously a game that's been postponed against Stevenage. Is that a bit of a blessing in disguise? Obviously you're playing Cambridge next and there's a little bit of a gap. Is that actually good for you? You know, you can go back to the training grounds and maybe sort out a few things that you're trying to iron out?
1: Well, yeah, probably, because we're obviously going to be missing some key players as well. So, you know, the Cambridge game will be a tough game and we'll have to go there without some important players, starters really, and you know, that's not to mention the players that we've got out injured as well. So, you know, like, we haven't had it easy as far as losing key players already to injury and now to internationals. So we're gonna have to do it the hard way, and that'll be a tough game up there. To answer your question, I'm probably pleased that at least one of them out of the two is off, because I think it gives us a chance to give the lads a bit of a rest as well, because like, you know, you go from being off and then the season starts and it feels like you're playing every like third day or whatever, and another Thursday night game, like we've played Monday, Wednesdays, Thursdays, Sundays. It's like been no sort of continuity to what we're doing. So I do think the players will benefit from a little rest, and also, you know, not the pressure of the games coming round every third day will be probably quite nice for them.
0: Well, good luck for the next game against Cambridge. Thanks for joining us, Johnny.

0: I feel good.
1: Step into the Brown Suite.
0: I knew that I would not.
1: And get ready for a spectacular dance show.
0: Papa's got a brand new band.
1: Come back to 70s New York. 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The Brown Suite, the moving story with soul that's delighting audiences everywhere at Richmond Theatre from the 30th of September. 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

0: first place, with Reform dropping to third, but no party would secure an overall majority. Teenagers in England are going to be offered new vocational GCSEs under government plans for an exams shake-up. Ministers want to put technical and academic education on equal footing and offer students more work experience opportunities. Police are warning it would be rash to lift the restriction on alcohol in football stands without proper consultation. The ban's been in place since 1985 after concerns over football violence. And show creator Ryan Murphy says he's finished the script for a potential reboot of Glee. He says he's spoken with around 10 of the original cast members and they were all very enthusiastic. From Sky News, I'm Leisha McKenna.
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0: across southwest London. Riverside Reports.
1: Riverside. 40 Coffee has launched a monthly market in Balham, located in Chestnut Grove School, which is just about 5 minutes from Balham Tube Station. I spoke to Alex from 40. He was able to tell me more about the new market.
2: So we've been running markets now for a good couple of years, and we started off in a small space in Colliers Wood in a single gate school with about 10 traders. And since then we've gone on to have markets at Merton Abbey Mills in Mitcham, and Balham felt like a really great step. We're very community focused, like these traders we know on a personal level and have grown with us at 40 markets. So it was really nice to be able to collaborate with Chestnut Grove Academy and to be able to utilize this space for the first time. And yeah, it's gone really well today, so very happy.
1: 40's new market in Balham is working to bring together some of the best London independent businesses. Alex was able to tell me more about the individual markets and where they're all from.
2: So 40 started out as a coffee bike outside Colliers Wood Station. That's how I started. I was a barista on the bike. So we know what it's like to be a small sort of like fledgling business and trying to get off the ground. And these markets are a way of getting together and understanding, and you know, everybody knows each other. But also, as our platform grows with things like social media and in person through our coffee shops, we're able to talk about this with lots of people in our communities. So it is a sense of knowing each other and kind of growing together that we really care about.
1: Alex was able to give insight into which stalls in the new market have proved to be the most popular so far.
2: So we've had some sellouts, which is amazing. So Dough Cookies, an amazing all-vegan cookie company, sold out very early on. We also had sellout from Mia's Korean Kitchen. There's some amazing street food vendors. So they're all local but have global produce. So Look Now to London are amazing Indian, they're sisters, two sisters who run the company, and they make amazing Indian food. We have Roe Vietnamese, End of the World Pizza, incredible pizzas. They were one of our first traders at Colliers Wood. My personal favourite, I love the Turkish flatbread. I always come back to it. But yeah, there really is something for everybody.
1: As mentioned, Balham's new 40 market will be held on the first Saturday of every month. So the next one will be on October the 3rd. The markets start at 10 a.m., finish at 4 p.m. and are held at Chestnut Grove Academy.

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4: Dad is kind of evolved out of a very old friend of mine who's in the play telling me, you know, write something for us. So I started with three characters, three brothers, with no real plot in mind. And the plot emerged organically, presumably from things that were in me and things I'd observed. So what is it about? It's really about controlling relationships, about control and coercion, and how people can get very trapped in relationships that are really not good for them. Mm. And the trauma, the pain that that causes throughout a family. So it's a kind of dysfunctional family. Sounds a bit morbid, but it is a comedy. So
5: that's what I was just going to say to you. It sounds like a very dark subject, but why did you choose a comedic slant to it?
4: Well, I've always in my life wanted to make people laugh. Sometimes succeeded, not always. But I think tragedy is also quite comic, and that's not to undermine a tragedy, but sometimes the most emotional, difficult situations, when you sit back and look at them, are quite funny. And so I'm always trying to find the comedy in these situations without undercutting the true emotion that runs through them. And I think we've done quite well with Dad. We've got a wonderful cast, and they're playing the characters very truthfully. So yeah, I think that balance is really going to come out in what we've done.
5: You're one of these characters. You are Nathan. How does Nathan fit into the story?
4: Nathan is kind of the central character. He's the youngest brother. He's the brother who's been landed with everything in taking care of his father. And he's also the most controlled. He's the most passive. He's someone who hasn't really been able to express himself. He's always doing what other people want him to do. And through the course of the play, we see him beginning to try to break free from those chains. And I won't tell you whether he succeeds or not. You've got to come see the show.
5: Now, this dad has been a malignant influence on the family, and it's particularly affected your ex-wife, Nathan's ex-wife, Layla. And Joe, you play Layla, so what can you tell us about her?
6: Yes, so Layla, she's the only woman in the play, so that's big boots to fill against all the men that are in the play. And so she's strong. She's feisty, sassy. She's had to be. She's linked with Nathan and the brothers. They all knew each other when they were all much younger. I don't want to give too much away about the story, but yes, she was Nathan's ex-wife, but she reappears with some news. And it's also about her relationship with the brothers, also her relationship with Dad as well. And as David said, themes of coercion and control. Mm. But yeah, she's a fun, interesting character to play. And yeah, I think the juxtaposition between being the only female with all the other men, having to sort of hold her own, really, and how eventually they all come together. But yeah, come and see the show.

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2: An anti-migrant protester known as Danny Tomo has been arrested after footage appeared on social media of a dinghy being slashed in the channel. The video seems to show the boat being damaged while an emergency responder was on board. Our reporter Phoebe Southworth has been reading a statement from Hampshire Police.
3: A man who was 37 years old, as Danny Tomo is, had been arrested for a series of charges, including criminal damage with intent to endanger life, apparently related there, that charge to there being a rescue worker on board at the time of the incident.
2: A record number of people are waiting more than a year for their Crown Court case to be heard in England and Wales. Figures show there were 80,000 outstanding at the end of June. Australian Prime Minister Anthony Albanese says an AI agent hacked a government website containing health data. OpenAI says no patient records are believed to have been accessed, but Mr. Albanese says the company took 2 months to tell the government. Australia has now launched an urgent review of its AI laws and safeguards.
4: This situation is obviously unacceptable. I spoke with the CEO of OpenAI, Sam Altman, to express Australia's extreme concern about this incident, the nature of the way that that notification occurred as well.
2: A so-called burn and bounce has been credited for Labour going ahead in a major poll. The YouGov Sky News survey suggests Andy Burnham's party would pick up 241 seats if a general election were held tomorrow. In sport, Hibs have appointed Dutchman Marink Radijk as their new manager. He replaces David Gray, who was sacked last week. His first match will be after the international break at Dundee United. And Royal Mail's hiring temporary staff to help deliver Christmas post. It's looking for 22,000 people to help in its sorting office and centres across the UK. From Sky News, I'm Leisha McKenna.
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0: 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Riverside Reports.
1: We're from Vancouver to keep this legend living on. This is a great run. Terry Fox is an inspiration.
2: Terry is, I would say, the number one Canadian hero.
3: Terry Fox to Canadians, he's basically our hero. Completely. He was voted the second most important Canadian of all time.
4: For the fifth year running, Battersea Park was the venue for the Terry Fox Run UK, a non-competitive race around the park designed to celebrate the life and legacy of 22-year-old Canadian athlete and cancer research activist Terry Fox. After losing his own leg to cancer, Terry Fox went on to run the distance of a marathon a day for 143 days in the 80s, making him a hero to Canadians across the world. I spoke with the chair of the Terry Fox Run UK, Neil Johnson, about the history of the run in the UK and why Battersea Park was the best place for it.
5: We actually had a run here in the 80s and 90s and it stopped running in 2007. But Battersea Park, we've been here since 2021, and this is such a beautiful venue and such a wonderful park with trees and a bandstand and just a beautiful feel that we come here year after year, and we raised £500,000, and all the money that we raise stays in the UK for cancer research.
4: With the run taking place in Battersea Park, it's caught the attention of the local people who probably aren't most familiar with the story of Terry Fox. But for Neil, that's all part of Terry's lasting legacy.
5: We've doubled attendance every year, so this is obviously special to a lot of people. We have a lot of people from around the UK, around Battersea, and around London. So I think that it's being received better and better every year. I'm a cancer survivor, but for Canadians who grew up with the Terry Fox story, that resiliency and his ability to get up when he was obviously in pain and probably knew he was dying, get up out of that van and get on that road day after day, it says something about this human spirit and that the mind is stronger than the body, the will that you can muster. And I want that story to be told just as much as we all want cancer to be eradicated. But Terry is much more than that. So the spirit of Terry Fox just has to continue. It's the spirit that he is given the world, not just cancer and not just Canada.

0: feel good.
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2: Almost 800 migrants arrived in the UK yesterday after crossing the English Channel. That's the highest number on a single day so far this year. 10 boats in total landed on the south coast. Far-right activist Daniel Thomas has been arrested after allegedly slashing a dinghy with a knife in the Channel. The boat was previously carrying migrants. The 37-year-old is being held on suspicion of criminal damage with intent to endanger life. A record number of Crown Court cases in England and Wales have been waiting more than a year to be heard. Figures show almost 24,000 have been delayed for at least 12 months. Justice Secretary Alex Norris says the government's investing in the issue.
3: The core of it is recruitment and people stepping up and playing their roles. So we need to get those backlogs down, because every case in that waiting list is a person waiting for justice, in many cases multiple years, and that's not good enough.
2: Australian Prime Minister Anthony Albanese has warned OpenAI it took way too long to tell his government about an AI hack of its healthcare website. Australia has launched an inquiry into the breach and whether OpenAI should face criminal charges. Anthony Joshua and Tyson Fury will contest their long-awaited all-British fight at Cardiff's Principality Stadium in December. An agreement's been reached for the bout to be streamed globally after years of negotiations by promoters and the two former champions. It may not take place until the early hours of Saturday morning to cater for American fans. Heavyweight Johnny Fisher says it will be a great fight.
4: We've been talking about this fight for a decade now, and it's finally over the line. Exciting for everyone. As you said, AJ and Fury, they sort of transcend the boxing community. Everyone in England who's into sport, in Great Britain, into sport, they know their names. So it's going to be massive for the sport of boxing.
2: And Taylor Swift has shared a teaser for her latest music video, Patient Zero. The singer appears alongside Colin Farrell and Dakota Johnson in the clip, which features a graveyard scene. That's the latest. I'm Faye De Silva.
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0: joined here by Johnny Jackson, the AFC Wimbledon manager. Johnny, just firstly, how did you find that match?
1: After it's done, enjoyable, but not during it. Very tense, very draining. And that's just for us on the sidelines. So can't imagine what it felt like for the lads. But yeah, I think it was, as far as a 0-0 goes, I think it was a really good game. Two teams competing really well, as you would imagine, on this sort of occasion. Yeah, obviously in the end, neither team's done enough to win it. I'm probably a little bit disappointed that we haven't, probably just for the nature of our chances compared to theirs. I thought ours were better chances than what they managed to create, especially a couple in the first half and then probably a couple at the end as well. And probably for me, for my mind, a handball thrown in there as well. So I think we should have a penalty too. But yeah, no, I can't. You know, can't be too critical of the lads because of the way that they dug in and gone about it in really tough conditions.
0: A player that stood out in the last game against Doncaster Rovers and again today was your goalkeeper Bursic. A great save against Nombe at the end of the first half. He looks really consistent for you, doesn't he? You must be really pleased with him.
1: Yeah, he's a good goalkeeper. I expect him to save that, to be honest with you. But like, he goes about his business sort of really efficiently. He makes saves, he kicks well, comes for things when you need him to, and he's just I think he's a calming influence for the defence. And he's not conceded a goal yet. Obviously, that ain't gonna last forever. But he's been excellent since he come into the team, and he's been a big player for us.
0: And in terms of, obviously, we're a South West London based station. Obviously, the importance of this match for your team, for yourself, I guess, to not lose is a good thing. Are you slightly frustrated not to get all 3 points though in this grudge match against one of your big rivals?
1: We always want to win. I want to win every game, but these games, you can lose these games as well. Look, they're like, rivalry aside and all that, they're a good team. With a top manager, experienced manager, good players, good bench. So, you know, despite, you can try as hard as you like, but sometimes, you know, that's not enough. So I'm pleased that we haven't, you know, left the door open at the back there. And the way that we've defended, I'm a bit frustrated that we haven't taken one of those chances. But like, listen, when I finally go to bed tonight, I don't think I'll be really proud of my group and what they've done so far this season to get 5 clean sheets out of 7, doing something right. So I'm not going to get down on them at all. I think it was a really, really hard earned point.
0: And obviously it's a fortress here, the Cherry Record Stadium. There's obviously a game that's been postponed against Stevenage. Is that a bit of a blessing in disguise? Obviously you're playing Cambridge next and there's a little bit of a gap. Is that actually good for you? You know, you can go back to the training grounds and maybe sort out a few things that you're trying to iron out?
1: Well, yeah, probably, because we're obviously going to be missing some key players as well. So, you know, the Cambridge game will be a tough game and we'll have to go there without some important players, starters really, and you know, that's not to mention the players that we've got out injured as well. So, you know, like, we haven't had it easy as far as losing key players already to injury and now to internationals. So we're going to have to do it the hard way, and that'll be a tough game up there. To answer your question, I'm probably pleased that at least one of them out of the two is off, because I think it gives us a chance to give the lads a bit of a rest as well, because like, you know, you go from being off and then the season starts and it feels like you're playing every like third day or whatever, and another Thursday night again, like we've played Monday, Wednesdays, Thursdays, Sundays. It's like been no sort of continuity to what we're doing. So I do think the players will benefit from a little rest, and also, you know, not the pressure of the games coming round every third day will be probably quite nice for them.
0: Well, good luck for the next game against Cambridge. Thanks for joining us, Johnny.

0: good.
1: Step into the brown suite.
0: I knew that I would not.
1: And get ready for a spectacular dance show.
0: Mama's got a brand new band.
1: Come back to 70s New York. 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The Brown Suite, the moving story with soul that's delighting audiences everywhere at Richmond Theatre from the 30th of September. 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
2: Almost 800 migrants arrived in the UK yesterday after crossing the English Channel. That's the highest number on a single day so far this year. 10 boats in total landed on the south coast. Far-right activist Daniel Thomas has been arrested after allegedly slashing a dinghy with a knife in the Channel. The boat was previously carrying migrants. The 37-year-old is being held on suspicion of criminal damage with intent to endanger life. A record number of Crown Court cases in England and Wales have been waiting more than a year to be heard. Figures show almost 24,000 have been delayed for at least 12 months. Justice Secretary Alex Norris says the government's investing in the issue.
3: The core of it is recruitment and people stepping up and playing their roles. So we need to get those backlogs down, because every case in that waiting list is a person waiting for justice, in many cases multiple years, and that's not good enough.
2: Australian Prime Minister Anthony Albanese has warned OpenAI it took way too long to tell his government about an AI hack of its healthcare website. Australia has launched an inquiry into the breach and whether OpenAI should face criminal charges. Anthony Joshua and Tyson Fury will contest their long-awaited all-British fight at Cardiff's Principality Stadium in December. An agreement's been reached for the bout to be streamed globally after years of negotiations by promoters and the two former champions. It may not take place until the early hours of Saturday morning to cater for American fans. Heavyweight Johnny Fisher says it will be a great fight.
4: We've been talking about this fight for a decade now, and it's finally over the line. Exciting for everyone. As you said, AJ and Fury, they sort of transcend the boxing community. Everyone in England who's into sport, in Great Britain, into sport, they know their names. So it's going to be massive for the sport of boxing.
2: And Taylor Swift has shared a teaser for her latest music video, Patient Zero. The singer appears alongside Colin Farrell and Dakota Johnson in the clip, which features a graveyard scene. That's the latest. I'm Faye De Silver.
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6: Dry with lengthy clears. Couldn't make up my mind whether to say periods or spells then. Clear spells this evening and overnight. Under the clearer skies, there's the chance of the odd mist and fog patch to form. Another cool night is likely. Minimum temperature overnight, 12 Celsius. Tomorrow, early mist and fog patches clearing to leave a fine and dry day with sunny spells. Feeling warm in the sunshine with light winds. Maximum temperature 26 Celsius. 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
1: 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Hello and welcome to Thursday's edition of Riverside Drive. Ian Barclay with you through until 6 o'clock this afternoon. I have some lovely guests on the show today. Very soon we'll be hearing from the two female stars of a delightful show that is melting hearts in the West End at the moment. It's called My Neighbour Totoro. It started at the Barbican. It's now in the West End, and it's just won every award going. So I'll be talking to the two stars from that a little bit later on. And then later on, it's Lambeth Fringe. Lambeth Fringe starts today. We had Lauren in yesterday from Lambeth Fringe telling us what

we can expect over the next 5 weeks at various venues around Lambeth, principally the Bread and Roses Theatre. And we'll be talking to Bea Clother a little bit later on about her show Sex and Drugs and D&B. What can that be about? Well, probably Sex and Drugs and D&B, isn't it? That's my guess. That's all to come. We'll keep you up to date with all the latest traffic and travel as well. And, of course, the South West London Anagram. Don't groan. We'll have no groaning this afternoon, thank you. South West London Anagram. This is where I tease you mentally, because you can't just sit there like a pudding listening to the radio. You have to do some work, because I have to do some work. If I've got to sit here talking rubbish and playing wonderful music, you've got to do something as well. Today's South West London Anagram is a two-word South West London location. Two words looking forward today. And I have three words in the anagram. Those three words are they tune pa. They tune pa. I have to say it like that, really. They, T-H-E-Y, tune, T-U-N-E. Do you remember that advert on the telly? No, you don't. You're far too young. That advert on the telly that you say, tunes help you breathe more easily. I think you can still buy tunes, actually. I digress. Tune, T-U-N-E, and pa, P-A-H. They tune pa. It's a two-word South West London location in one of our principal boroughs, our only boroughs here in South West London. 07871 670 493. If you manage to work it out, I will give you a clue a little bit later on, if I can think of one. But right now, a brand new song from a woman who has sung with them all. She really has sung with some big names in the world of music. She has a wonderful gravelly voice. And this is her new song called Numb. Her name? S.J. Mortimer.

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2: And not wishing to tempt fate, but things are rather quiet at the moment. We shall see. Delays on the Chertsey Road westbound from Twickenham Bridge to Hospital Bridge Road roundabout. Travel time there, 10 minutes. Slow traffic on the Wandsworth Bridge Road northbound before New King's Road. Travel time, 15 minutes. Slow traffic, too, on the West Hill northbound. Now, there's a surprise between Tibbetts Corner and the Upper Richmond Road. Travel time, 10 minutes. Slow traffic westbound as well on the West Hill. Around South Circular, just coming from the one-way system there. And there is slow traffic from Roehampton Lane at Red Rover to Chalker's Corner. Travel time currently 10 minutes. Nothing much to report on the trains. Minor delays on the Central Line between White City and Ealing Broadway, between White City and West Ruislip, and between Leytonstone and Epping, and between Leytonstone and Hainault. This is due to earlier signalling problems. We'll have more travel news for you in half an hour's time. Riverside Drive. Love in Southwest London. Riverside. There's a bit of theatrical magic on at the Gillian Lynn Theatre in the West End at the moment. It's had rave reviews and won numerous awards. It's called My Neighbour Totoro, and it's based on the Studio Ghibli film from 1988. I caught up with the two female stars of the show by the names of Helen Chong and Victoria Chen, and they began by telling me the story of My Neighbour Totoro.
3: Okay, the story of My Neighbour Totoro is two sisters, Mei and Satsuki, move from the city of Tokyo to the Japanese countryside because their mum is in hospital. And when they move into the forest, they start to meet their new neighbours. And some of them are human and some of them become magical creatures. And what happens with these magical creatures, you have to watch the show to find out for yourself.
4: How would you describe the relationship between Satsuki and Mei?
5: I mean, if anyone has a sibling, then they'll know exactly what it's like. I mean, for Satsuki and Mei, because Satsuki is 10 years old and Mei is 4 years old, there's a very bubbly, dynamic, fun, but also sometimes quite a serious and adult relationship between them. I would say Satsuki is very good at keeping Mei right and looking after her, but there's also so much joy between them and they're so playful and really enjoy spending time with each other, I'd say. So yeah, I think very full of life and energy.
3: And speaking on behalf of Mei, who's 4 years old, I would say Mei also keeps Satsuki right.
5: Yes,
3: sometimes
5: they both help each other out. They both keep each other on the right track.
3: That's what it's like to be sisters.
5: That is exactly.
3: Yeah, we work together.
4: The puppets on the show are incredible. What's it like working with them?
3: So wow. Easy, isn't it?
5: Yeah, I mean, the puppetry team we have on Totoro is just incredible. So we work with a lot of people.
3: Yeah.
5: We have how many specific puppeteers?
3: Basically everyone in the company.
5: Basically everyone in the company puppeteers at one point or another. And they just they can create this world with such ease that we then are so lucky to be able to play in. Like, they create such an amazing atmosphere with these puppets. And so many things are puppeteered. Like, you know, it's not just Totoro.
3: We've got chickens.
5: Yeah.
3: We've got the goats.
5: Yeah. Yeah. And they just bring so much to life for us to be able to then... We can't tell a story without them, basically.
3: But they are the story as well.
5: They are the story, exactly.
3: So special. Mm-hmm.
5: So we work with Basil Twist, who was the director, who actually was nominated for an Olivier Award and...
3: Nominated.
5: Should have won, though, Michael. Should have won.
4: He was robbed.
5: He was robbed.
3: Yeah.
5: He's just got such an amazing creative vision.
3: he does.
5: And we're really lucky to work with, like, some of the most incredible puppeteers and, like, across the world, known for their puppeteering.
3: If not the best in the world.
5: Yeah, agreed.
3: Mean, some of the best puppetry is on that stage right now. Yeah, 8 times a week. Yeah, and we get to just see them up close and personal. Mm. Yeah, so we're very lucky.
4: How familiar were each of you with the Studio Ghibli film before you took on your roles?
3: Oh, Helen should take that one.
5: I was not familiar at all, really. I was really lucky to like learn about this world now and learn as I kind of go along. I'd always heard of Studio Ghibli, but I didn't grow up with it like many people did. So the more I've done this job, the more I've delved into the world and how beautiful all of these films are, how beautiful the music is. They're just beautiful. They're just amazing films, which is quite rare because, Vic, you grew up with them, right?
3: Yeah, I watched them so much as a kid, and My Neighbor Totoro was really special because I have an older sister, and for a time when we were kids, my mum was in the hospital as well. So, you know, it's very close to my heart. But what I love about Studio Ghibli and being in My Neighbor Totoro is that we meet so many people at stage door, and they're either, you know, like you, have never seen the show, never seen the film, were dragged along by their friends and family, or people like me who grew up with it and they have such high expectations of what the show should be. And we meet all sorts of people at stage door and they love it.
5: Mm.
3: And they're so pleased they spent their time with us. And we're just so lucky we get to hear from them how much it meant to them that we could tell them that story.
5: Mm.
4: As actors, how challenging is it to portray characters so much younger than yourselves?
5: I mean, we're just so lucky that we get to play. Like, you know, the best thing about playing a child is that, you know, they have just such a sense of joy and play, and they're so interesting to sort of understand as an actor. But then also, like, we spoke about this the other day, like, for me, as Satsuki, like, you know, she's 10 and she is young, but there's so much maturity to her that, like, has been really interesting for me to explore. Like, at 10 years old, you think you're so much older than what you are. So that was really cool for me as an actor to be able to, like, understand and explore during the rehearsal process, was that, you know, yes, she's 10 and yes, she's a child, but also she's had to grow up a lot quicker than maybe a lot of other 10-year-olds. And then what are the implications of that? But for you, as four, I suppose.
3: Oh, well, I guess because, you know, I've been 4 years old before.
5: So. Yeah, we've had life experience.
3: From that experience.
5: You know, everyone knows what it's like to be a child because you've done it at some point.
3: Yeah, and I've got a really large family as well. Like, you know, I grew up with so many cousins and you know, they were just popping up every couple of years. And then they had nieces and nephews. And I can't remember a time in my life without children around. I worked a lot with kids, did a lot of theatre for young audiences as well. And gosh, they are amazing. Just 4 year olds, 10 year olds, they're extraordinary human beings. And because I've seen so many of them, I get to take bits from everyone I've encountered to put into playing May. And that's the greatest reward of working and being surrounded by so many of them. I get to put all of them on stage. And then we meet people who go, that was me, that was me. And they're like two boys from the north.
5: Or like that's their, like, parents will come up to us and they'll be like, oh, that is exactly like our child.
3: Yeah.
5: And I think that's just, it kind of shows, it's like, oh, this is, you know, this is paying off. Yeah.
3: Yeah. Ian, have you seen the show?
4: No.
3: Oh, you
4: must get to see it.
5: You should come and see it.
3: Are you based in Southwest London?
4: Yes, I am.
3: Yes, you are. Ah. Come on, take the Great Western Railway. Come on.
4: I'll be there. Yeah. I'll be there. Yeah. And finally, how gratifying is it knowing that you're making the audience so happy?
5: Oh, amazing. I mean, this was like, for a lot of us in the company, this was like our dream. But also on top of that, to be able to provide the audience with such a joyful evening is really lovely. And like, I've been there, I watched it, and I also felt that joy. And you know, it's just amazing.
3: It's a privilege, isn't it? It's a blessing.
5: And to be able to show, or like to be able to perform to all ages is also really cool. Maybe give someone.
3: It really is for everyone, isn't it? Yeah.
5: Maybe someone's first experience of theatre. Yeah.
3: Yeah, yeah, because when sometimes we do chilled performances and like babes in arms come in, or like they're one year old and they were just quiet the whole show, just receiving everything. And it was nice to see their parents, you know, get to experience that with their child as well.
5: Yeah.
3: And it's such a blessing. It makes the job so much easier knowing we bring so much joy into this world.
5: Yeah.
3: Yeah, we're making so many people happy. That's what we want to do.
4: You clearly love it. Thank you for sharing your enthusiasm with us.
5: Thank you so much.
3: Thanks, Ian.
4: Such a jolly pair. Victoria Chen and Helen Chong, who are starring in My Neighbor Totoro,
2: at the Gillian Lynn Theatre. It runs until January next year, so you don't have long to see it. But they do have some special reduced rate performances called Acorn performances. So if you go to the website, you can have a look at those. They range in price from £30 to £50, which isn't bad for the West End at all. Okay, what time is it? It's 25 past four. This is the new one from Carly Rae Jepsen.
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1: Right here in Nine Elms.
2: Dry with lengthy clear spells this evening and overnight. Under the clearer skies, there's a chance that the odd mist and fog patch to form. Another cool night is likely, minimum temperature 12 Celsius. Early mist for Friday and fog patches clearing to leave a fine and dry day with sunny spells. Feeling warm in the sunshine with light winds, maximum temperature 26 Celsius. Not bad, is it? Whatever the weather, London's freshest fruit, veg and flowers are always in season at New Covent Garden Market, serving the capital 6 days a week from Nine Elms.
3: 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I work in Flower Market. I work in the CAF. 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The banter is just amazing. We have a good time. 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

0: Thursday, the 24th of September, and you're listening to Riverside Drive with Ian Barclay. Hello. We're doing the South West London anagram at the moment. I'm looking for a two-word South West London location, and your anagram consists of three words. Those three words are they tune pa. They tune pa. They, T-H-E-Y, tune T-U-N-E, and pa is P-A-H. Write those letters down, write those words down, move the letters around a little bit, and you might come up with a two-word South West London location. I will give you a big clue in the next hour, but right now.
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0: As I mentioned earlier, Lambeth Fringe gets underway today. One play, though, opened 2 days ago. Dad is a dark comedy written by actor David Solomon. When I caught up with him and fellow actor Joe Arbour, I began by asking David what the play is all about.
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4: Dad is kind of evolved out of a very old friend of mine who's in the play telling me, you know, write something for us. So I started with three characters, three brothers, with no real plot in mind, and the plot emerged organically, presumably from things that were in me and things I'd observed. So what is it about? It's really about controlling relationships, about control and coercion, and how people can get very trapped in relationships that are really not good for them. Mm. And the trauma, the pain that that causes throughout a family. So it's a kind of dysfunctional family. Sounds a bit morbid, but it is a comedy. So
0: that's what I was just going to say to you. It sounds like a very dark subject, but why did you choose a comedic slant to it?
4: Well, I've always in my life wanted to make people laugh. Sometimes succeeded, not always. But I think tragedy is also quite comic, and that's not to undermine a tragedy, but sometimes the most emotional, difficult situations, when you sit back and look at them, are quite funny. And so I'm always trying to find the comedy in these situations without undercutting the true emotion that runs through them. And I think we've done quite well with Dad. We've got a wonderful cast, and they're playing the characters very truthfully. So yeah, I think that balance is really going to come out in what we've done.
0: You're one of these characters. You are Nathan. How does Nathan fit into the story?
4: Nathan is kind of the central character. He's the youngest brother. He's the brother who's been landed with everything in taking care of his father. And he's also the most controlled. He's the most passive. He's someone who hasn't really been able to express himself. He's always doing what other people want him to do. And through the course of the play, we see him beginning to try to break free from those chains. And I won't tell you whether he succeeds or not. You've got to come see the show.
0: Now, this dad has been a malignant influence on the family, and it's particularly affected your ex-wife, Nathan's ex-wife, Layla. And Joe, you play Layla, so what can you tell us about her?
5: Yes, so Layla, she's the only woman in the play, so that's a bit, big boots to fill against all the men that are in the play. And so she's strong. She's feisty, sassy. She's had to be. She's linked with Nathan and the brothers. They all knew each other when they were all much younger. I don't want to give too much away about the story, but yeah, she was Nathan's ex-wife, but she reappears with some news, and it's also about her relationship with the brothers, also her relationship with Dad as well. And as David said, themes of coercion and control. Mm. But yeah, she's a fun, interesting character to play. And yeah, I think the juxtaposition between being the only female with all the other men, having to sort of hold her own, really, and how eventually they all come together. But yeah, come and see the show.
0: Joe Arbour and David Solomon talking to me there about Dad, which can be seen at the Golden Goose Theatre until the 3rd of October. Go to goldengoosetheatre.co.uk for further details. goldengoosetheatre.co.uk for further details. You can hear my full interview with three members of the cast, because Paul Kelvin also joined me in the studio. And it's in the September the 13th edition of Barclays Brunch, which you'll find on our Mixcloud page. Now, almost as if this programme were produced by somebody, the new single from Skerryvore is about missing his dad.

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2: Still very little to report. The slow traffic on West Hill northbound between Tibbetts Corner and the Upper Richmond Road. Travel time 15 minutes. Also westbound on West Hill around the A205 South Circular coming from the one-way system. Slow traffic on the South Circular from Roehampton Lane at Red Rover to Chalker's Corner. Travel time 15 minutes there. Traffic congestion on Chertsey Road westbound from Twickenham Bridge to Hospital Bridge Road roundabout. Travel time 15 minutes. And finally, on the roads, slow traffic on Wandsworth Bridge Road northbound just before the New King's Road. Travel time is currently 10 minutes. Only one thing to report on public transport, and that's minor delays on the central line between White City and Ealing Broadway, between White City and West Ruislip, between Leytonstone and Epping, and between Leytonstone and Hainault. This is due to earlier signalling problems. We'll have more travel news for you in half an hour's time.

Have you tried a cold shower, perhaps? That's Moose Tea versus Hot and Juicy. And Horny, and before that, I love it when you call. That's the feeling. You can't call. You can't call. We don't have a phone here. You can't call. I can call you on WhatsApp, but you can't call me. Right, we are heading towards the news at the top of the hour. But before we get there, I must tell you about my trip to the theatre last night. Recently on this very show, I had a very special guest. His name is Paul Kalbergi. He is a writer, and he came to talk about his latest play, We'll Always Have Paris, which is currently playing at the White Bear Theatre in Kennington, which is a wonderful pub theatre if you've never actually been there. Anyway, I took myself along there last night to see Paul's play. He very kindly introduced me to the director, Kay Bratton. It was lovely to meet her as well. And I loved the play. I absolutely loved the play. I don't really want to give a lot away, but it's about, I suppose it's about modern romance and modern dating. And, well, there are lots of themes going on. There's a brief mention about grief, and it was just really well written and well done. Very funny, lots of great one-liners. And if you're a film lover, particularly if you love those old black and white films, you know, the sort of Brief Encounter and things like that, Casablanca, you will absolutely adore this play, because the central character is an usher in a cinema that plays all those old films, and her own love life is not that great, to put it mildly. And also a very well-known Swedish company plays a big role in this company, in this play. You know the one. There's one in Oxford Circus. There's one out near Croydon. You know what I'm talking about. Anyway, that's my hot recommendation at the moment. It's not on for very long. So get yourself along to the White Bear in Kennington and see We'll Always Have Paris. What will we have in the next hour, Ian? Well, I'm glad you asked, because I'm going to tell you. We'll have a clue for today's Southwest London anagram. Lots of great music as well. We'll have a news report as well. And I'll be talking to another very special guest live this time. Her name is Beatrice Clother. And she's written a play, autobiographical play, based on her experiences with addiction. So we'll find out what her motivations were for writing the play and where you can see it as part of the Lambeth Fringe. To take us to the news at the top of the hour, it's been covered by other people. This is the original. It's Prince and the Revolution and Pucker Up for a Kiss.

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3: Ministers say they must push further and harder to stop migrants crossing the channel in response to latest figures. The Home Office has recorded almost 800 people arriving by small boat in the UK yesterday, the highest number for a single day so far this year. Meanwhile, anti-migrant protester Daniel Thomas has been arrested on suspicion of criminal damage with intent to endanger life. He posted a video online appearing to show himself slashing an inflatable boat with a knife while an emergency responder was on board. Teenagers in England will be able to study new vocational GCSEs like building and construction and child development. They'll sit alongside traditional subjects and will be available as early as 2029. These 16-year-olds in North London think it's a great move.
4: All we really know is paperwork, and we lack practical work, which is pretty much all you need in the real life.
5: It allows more career paths than what I've been given. If I do construction or another vocational path, then I have more variety of jobs that I can get.
3: An NHS trust says it's prepared to review more than 4,000 breast cancer cases, stretching more than a decade. A review found hundreds of patients at the County Durham and Darlington Foundation had come to harm during treatment there. British boxers Tyson Fury and Anthony Joshua will finally meet in the ring later this year, with the date set for December the 11th in Cardiff. It's expected to take place in the early hours of the morning to suit American TV audiences. Fury's promoter, Frank Warren, says it's a huge payday for both fighters.
6: They're getting paid, the both of them, more than any British fighters ever had earned in a fight ever. That's the reason why no one could walk away from us, because of the amount of money involved.
3: And Macklemore's announced he's going to front a pro-Palestine tour after being dropped as a support act for Ed Sheeran. The rapper was removed from the lineup after making comments about the Gaza conflict. That's the latest. I'm Faye De Silva.
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7: Dry with lengthy clear spells this evening and overnight. Under the clearer skies, there's the chance of the odd mist and fog patch to form. Another cool night is likely, minimum temperature 12 Celsius. Looking ahead to Friday, early mist and fog patches will clear to leave a fine and dry day with sunny spells. Feeling warm in the sunshine with light winds, maximum temperature 26 Celsius. Whatever the weather, London's freshest fruit, veg and flowers are always in season at New Covent Garden Market, serving the capital 6 days a week from Nine Elms.
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back to the 70s for that one from The Move. That is California Man. Hello, 12 minutes past five. And it's Riverside Drive with Ian Barclay with you through until 6 o'clock this evening. Still to come on the show today, I'll be talking to a writer and performer called Beatrice Clother. And Beatrice has her own one-woman show for one night as part of Lambeth Fringe. That night is October the 3rd. The show is called Sex, Drugs and D&B. And we'll find out all about it a little bit later on. But right now, it's the Southwest London Anagram. Yes, each day, Monday to Thursday, Martin and I ask you to work out where we're talking about in Southwest London. Be more interesting if you try to work out what on earth we're on about half the time, because that would be far more difficult. Three words for you today in the anagram, and I'm looking for a two-word Southwest London location. Sounds complicated. It's not. Write these three words down, move the letters around a little bit, and see if you can come up with that two-word Southwest London location. Okay, your three words are they tune pa. They tune pa, or pa, if you wish. They, T-H-E-Y, tune, T-U-N-E, and pa is P-A-H. They tune pa. It's a Southwest London location consisting of two words. Now, this location is cheek by jowl with a much bigger and perhaps more well-known patch of green in the adjacent borough. Can't tell you more than that. That is a huge clue. Okay, so this location is cheek by jowl with a much bigger and perhaps better known patch of green in the adjacent borough. Where am I talking about? 07871 670493, if you can work it out. We'll have the traffic and travel right after the brand new one from Blue. 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
2: There is slow traffic on the West Hill northbound between Tibbetts Corner and the Upper Richmond Road. Travel time is 10 minutes. Slow traffic on the West Hill westbound around the South Circular coming from the one-way system. Things are a bit slow as well on the South Circular from Roehampton Lane at Red Rover to Chalkers Corner. Travel time 15 minutes. There is congestion on Chertsey Road westbound from Twickenham Bridge to Hospital Bridge Road roundabout. Travel time 10 minutes. Slow traffic on the Wandsworth Bridge Road northbound before the New King's Road. Travel time 10 minutes. And finally, on the rails, minor delays on the central line between White City and Ealing Broadway, between White City and West Ruislip, between Leytonstone and Epping, and between Leytonstone and Hainault due to cancellations. That's it for now. We'll have more travel news for you in half an hour's time.

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0: and Lambeth.
1: Riverside Reports. Riverside.
2: We heard last week of the unprecedented proposal to increase Wandsworth council tax. Due to, the Conservatives say, overspending by Labour and a funding cut from central government. Some figures put it at over 90% increase. The council say an average Band D house will pay over £900 more a year. Riverside Breakfast hosted local MP Fleur Anderson, deputy leader of the council Peter Graham, and an independent councillor Malcolm Gribston through the week to get their reactions.
1: Across Southwest London, Riverside Reports.
3: Well, the Labour MP for Putney, Fleur Anderson, joins us now. Morning, Fleur.
4: Good morning. I'm in shock as much as I think a lot of people across Wandsworth would be just hearing that.
3: Well, do you accept that the government's, the national government, your Labour government's funding reforms have created the situation that we're in?
4: As soon as the Conservatives won, as soon as they took over, they started this false narrative about the inheritance that they had in the finances from the Labour Council. They inherited £673 million in reserves, no independent debt, verified by independent auditors.
3: But are you accepting that there are going to be £84 million of government funding cuts to Wandsworth Council a year?
4: Also, that has not been verified either. So the amount that the cuts is not, there are going to be cuts. I agree with that, that there probably are, but that has not been agreed how much it will have to be. The second thing is how long it will take to happen. I would argue this can happen over years, and I'm still going to ministers and talking about this. It does not need to happen all in one go next year. Also, the Labour Council had really good plans of the way that they would restructure the council. They would take different decisions, which meant that the whole burden did not have to go on tax on people. And it's a regressive tax. This has a disproportionate large increase for people who are on lower incomes across the council as well.
3: Peter Graham, who is the deputy leader of Wandsworth Council, also my local councillor in Wandsworth Common Ward. Peter, good morning. As you heard from Fleur there, you didn't have to do this. It's your choice, she said.
5: So, well, let's start with what she said on that clip. We'd literally spent the preceding 18 months pointing out that there was a financial crisis. Our entire manifesto was about the crisis that we were in. And of our four pledges, number one was fixing the town hall financial crisis. So the idea that this is something we've just started saying now, after we've got in, and that we weren't spelling out these problems well in advance, is simply false, provably factually false. She also said there that it's not been agreed yet. Well, it's a three-year funding settlement that was announced in December and voted through the House of Commons, and Fleur voted for it. She voted to take £84 million away from this council with nothing to fill the gap apart from a council tax increase.
3: The West Hill councillor, an independent councillor, Malcolm Grimston. So Fleur Anderson said that this doesn't need to happen and that Labour, if they would have won the elections in May, wouldn't have taken this path and it's not needed. What would you say to that?
6: I'm afraid that I simply cannot understand that statement being made. To take the various elements of what's going on, the £84 million cut from the central government grant is more than the total we raise from council tax every year at the moment. So if it was only responding to that, council tax would have to go up by 110% to compensate. On top of that, the previous council was spending as if it was raising council tax by 15% a year. It was actually only raising it by 2% a year, and it was kidding us all.
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1: Right here in Nine Elms.
2: Dry with lengthy clear periods. Clear spells this evening, and overnight under the clearer skies there's the chance of the odd mist and fog patch to form. Another cool night is likely, minimum temperature 12 Celsius. Looking ahead to Friday, early mist and fog patches clearing to leave a fine and dry day with sunny spells, feeling warm in the sunshine with light winds. Maximum temperature 26 Celsius. Whatever the weather, London's freshest fruit, veg and flowers are always in season at New Covent Garden Market. Serving the capital 6 days a week from Nine Elms.
3: Hi, I'm Rob McAuliffe. 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I've been here a whole 3 months now, and this place is very dear to my heart, mainly because when I was a child, my dad used to deliver bread here, and I used to sit in the front seat of the van.
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0: On the 3rd of October, actor, theatre maker and writer Beatrice Clother, brings her one-woman show, Sex, Drugs and D&B, to The Glitch as part of Lambeth Fringe. And I'm delighted that Beatrice joins me on the show this afternoon. Hello, Beatrice.
3: Hi, Ian. Thanks for having me.
0: You're very welcome. Now, this is based on your own experience with addiction. Why did you want to share that experience?
3: Lots of reasons, really. But when I was growing up, I had a friend who, very much like me, was going down this kind of very sad path. And unfortunately, that friend is no longer with us. And when I look at kind of what affected him, it was kind of a lack of understanding about addiction and how it affects people. He didn't have anyone around him that kind of knew what was going on, and I suppose I can see stigma as being the kind of direct cause of that. And I did some reading, some research while I was doing my degree, and it seemed to me that the best way to tackle stigma is by talking about it, talking about addiction, having the conversation about alcohol, because I feel like it's one that a lot of people don't have. Alcohol and drugs, and yeah, so I'm just trying to be the change I want to see, I suppose.
0: Yeah, because I was going to say, this on the surface this might sound like a dark, depressing show, but you want to show the hope, don't you? You want to show the upside of what happens to you.
3: Yeah, definitely. And I think, yes, it could very easily be quite a depressing hour. But from the reactions from my audiences, I think it's quite funny as well. Obviously, there are they kind of sadder elements, and it can be incredibly dramatic at times. But I am now 4 years clean and sober. I've been able to build this really amazing life, you know. And I think the really important takeaway is the transformation that can happen when people recover. You know, I used to not even want to look people in the eyes, for example. And now I get up on a stage and I look loads of people in the eyes and I absolutely love it. I think it's important for people to know that there is hope, and it's not just this kind of thing that you can't escape from, and that people understand there are people that have recovered and hope's out there. So yeah, that's kind of what I'm trying to get across.
0: Do you get people coming up to you after the show and thanking you?
3: Yeah, definitely. I think it's really amazing to see what different things people get from the show. Like, some people come and they see, oh, that's very much like my daughter or my daughter's friend, and it's nice to have that insight. Or for some people, obviously, they relate to it. And even the fact that it doesn't necessarily have to be people that have direct experience of addiction, just anyone that's been through a hard time and been able to come out of it. And I kind of encourage people to pursue art. I think a good friend of mine always says that an addict is just an artist without a form of self-expression. And I think that's so true. And I think, honestly, you could replace addict with just, you know, someone who's got a really difficult mental health struggle. Because I've seen that happen from people that have come to see my show. It sparked this kind of inspiration of, oh, maybe I can do this too. And that is why I do it, really. It makes me really happy to see that my story can touch people in that way.
0: Now, we used the term sex, drugs and rock and roll, but why is this sex, drugs and D&B?
3: Because that was a big part of my life, really, as drum and bass music. I was big into the rave scene, and gladly for me, that's something I've been able to continue enjoying in sobriety, although I did have to be sort of 2 years in for that. And I think it's a nice backdrop to kind of put the show in, because I kind of frame it in the illegal rave scene. I centre my experience in the show around that and what that's like. Because I think some of the issues that I faced in that time as a woman, it was kind of very unsafe And you know, it also brings the fun element in as well. And it means I can play some amazing music during my show. And it kind of sets the tone. I really like drum and bass music, to be honest. I was going to try and think of a really clever way to put that in, but that's it, really.
1: That's quite all right, just to say you love it. Why not?
0: Now, something
3: I just love it.
0: Something I know that you want to highlight is that addicts can be vulnerable to the advances of men, shall I put it that way?
3: Yes.
0: Tell us
3: why. Yeah, definitely.
0: Why?
3: So it's a really interesting one. So I used to have a lot of stories about sort of boyfriends in the show, but it's kind of changed now to be that kind of thing of how women are more vulnerable when they drink. There's obviously a lot of discourse about violence against, you know, women and girls at the moment. But I suppose I've been in a lot of recovery circles, and the thing I hear time and time again is that women have been through these kind of really scary experiences, because I suppose you lose your inhibitions, you lose that kind of ability just to protect yourself. And I think, you know, as a young woman making a show about being a young woman and being in those kind of circles, it would be impossible to make the show without touching on that, because I think most women that I've met, and it is disproportionately women that have been through those kind of things. I'm not saying obviously men don't, but it is nearly all the women I've met who are in recovery now have had the same story. So yeah, I think it's just a really important thing to highlight, because I guess people don't necessarily always think of that. But yeah, actually kind of having these addiction problems, or actually, I don't want to say the word problems, but you know what I mean?
0: Yeah.
3: That can actually put you in a really vulnerable place. So, yeah.
0: I really take my hat off to you, not only for getting yourself clean, but also for putting this message of positivity out into the world. Where and when can we see Sex, Drugs and D&B?
3: So, yeah, it's going to be on the 3rd of October. It is at the Lower Marsh Arts Club, which has recently been renamed. It used to be called The Glitch.
0: Oh, it's been renamed, has it? Oh, that's news.
3: Yeah. They've just had a complete rebrand. It's really near Waterloo Station, so nice and easy to get to at 8:30 p.m. Saturday, 3rd of October.
0: And you can book, presumably, on the Lambeth Fringe website.
3: That's correct.
0: B, it's been an absolute pleasure, and I wish you every success in the future. Thanks very much.
3: Thanks so much, Ian. Thank you.

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2: Final one of the day. I can't remember a day when it was so quiet on the roads. It's quite ridiculous. However, there is slow traffic on the South Circular from Roehampton Lane at Red Rover to Chalker's Corner. Hold-ups there taking 15 minutes. Congestion on the Chertsey Road westbound from Twickenham Bridge to Hospital Bridge Road roundabout. Travel time 15 minutes there. Slow traffic on the West Hill northbound between Tibbetts Corner and the Upper Richmond Road. Travel time 10 minutes. And finally, on the West Hill westbound around the South Circular coming from the one-way system, there is the usual slow traffic. The travel news will resume in the breakfast show tomorrow morning with Ben Hayes and Ava Casey. 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

0: A personal favourite of our head engineer, Quentin, that's Christy and Yellow River. Well, it's almost time for me to go, but we have any other business to clear up before I go, including what a great line of programmes we have for you tonight here on Riverside Radio. 7 o'clock, Paul will be along with his jam, some hand-picked great music. It's just stuff Paul likes. And if you like it, your passion comes across on the radio. If you're enthusing about your music, then the audience picks up on that. So that's Paul's jam between 7 and 8 o'clock tonight. It's the Creative Compass with Nicolette between 8 and 9 o'clock. If you are a creative, yes, if you are a creative in your work, then Nicolette has some great tips on how to keep yourself sane, really. At 9 o'clock, it's Martin Smith and his Connection Show. Devilish little programme, this. Every song he plays on the programme is somehow connected. You have to work out what that connection is. Sounds simple? It's not, because he gets really, really devious. Still love it. Love him. That's Martin Smith's Connections at 9 o'clock. And then 10 o'clock, Dave Moran. A look inside Dave Moran's brain in the Anti-During Battalion radio show. It's not a pretty sight in there, I have to... No, he's a great lad, is Dave, and he has some fine comedy, slightly off the wall. That's just part of your listening here tonight on Riverside Radio. We have been doing the Southwest London anagram today. They tune par with the three words that I gave you. I was asking you if you could come up with a two-word Southwest London location. Now, the clue I gave you for this was to say that this location is cheek by jowl with a much larger green space, which is perhaps better known. That larger green space of which I spoke was Wimbledon Common. Wimbledon Common. So therefore, I was talking about Putney Heath, of course. Putney Heath, the answer to today's Southwest London anagram. They don't do the anagram on a Friday because they're far too sensible. Farida, she's far too sensible for all that. But it will be back on Monday with Martin Adams, so make sure you tune in for that. I will be back with you on Sunday morning at 11 o'clock with Barclays Brunch, with more guests telling us about their Lambeth Fringe shows. I will leave you tonight with the late, great Andrew Gold and Graham Gouldman together, called Wax, and this is Bridge to Your Heart. Whatever you're doing tonight, have a good one.
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2: Donald Trump has welcomed the Chinese president to the White House. They're expected to discuss AI safety, trade, and the conflict in Iran before a state dinner later. But pictures from Mr. Xi's arrival have been limited after journalists from three organizations were banned from the White House. Our US correspondent Mark Stone says earlier a judge ruled that was unconstitutional.
3: The rest of the US media have come together in solidarity, which means pictures are limited of this state visit. And it is worth reflecting that which other major superpower is known for banning organizations that it does not agree with. China.
2: Almost 800 migrants arrived on the south coast yesterday. That's the highest number for a single day so far this year. Meanwhile, anti-migrant protester Danny Tomo has been arrested after a dinghy was slashed in the channel with an emergency responder still on board. He's accused of criminal damage with intent to endanger life. A so-called burn and bounce has been credited for Labour going ahead in a major poll. It suggests Andy Burnham's party would pick up 241 seats if a general election were held tomorrow. Anthony Joshua says the quietest ones often pull the strings. After his all-British boxing showdown with Tyson Fury was finally confirmed, the pair will meet in Cardiff in December. Fury's known for his trash talk in the build-up to a fight, and former boxer Johnny Nelson says Joshua needs to know how to handle it.
4: AJ's got to be smart enough to turn the volume down. He's got to switch it off, because Fury's very good at drawing you in. He'll either be your mate or he'll be a bully. He'll be all over you. And I think with AJ, he can't be his mate. So he'll be a bully. He'll use facts and science on him just to get in his head.
2: And a short trailer for the latest Gremlins film is out 3 decades after the last installment. It shows Gizmo the Mogwai peeking out from a bag. That's the latest. I'm Faye De Silva.
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2: Two of the world's most powerful men are holding talks at the White House. Donald Trump's welcomed China's leader Xi Jinping, saying they have a truly great friendship. They're expected to discuss AI security, trade and the conflict in Iran. Our US correspondent Mark Stone says the importance of this visit can't be overstated.
3: They literally could start wars or stop wars, solve wars together. They can start trade globally, they can stop trade globally and damage economies around the world, and on AI, they can cooperate or there can be unbridled competition.
2: A paedophile who took thousands of pictures of women and children before using AI to turn some into explicit images has been sentenced to 2 years and 4 months in prison. Mechanic Zafar Dogan, who's 32, took many of the photos from his flat in Enfield, which overlooked a playground. The UK's announced an £88 million package of humanitarian aid in Gaza. The aim is to cover things like healthcare, water and sanitation. A record number of Crown Court cases in England and Wales have been waiting more than a year to be heard. Figures show almost 24,000 have been delayed for at least 12 months. The overall backlog has climbed to more than 80,000 cases. Justice Secretary Alex Norris says the government's investing in the issue.
4: The core of it is recruitment and people stepping up and playing their roles. So we need to get those backlogs down, because every case in that waiting list is a person waiting for justice, in many cases multiple years, and that's not good enough.
2: Anthony Joshua says the quietest ones often pull the strings, as his all-British boxing showdown with Tyson Fury is finally confirmed. The former champions will meet in Cardiff in December. And U2's new album is to feature a duet between Bono and Dolly Parton. They sing together on Torn, described as a song about broken family ties. It's out in November. That's the latest. I'm Faye De Silva.
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2: A paedophile who used AI to undress thousands of images of women and children has been jailed for more than 2 years. Zafar Dogan, who's 32, was repeatedly bailed back to his flat in Enfield in North London, even though it looked over a playground. The Chinese President Xi Jinping and Donald Trump are holding talks at the White House. Mr. Xi says the countries are deeply intertwined, while the US presidents hailed their truly great friendship. Teenagers in England will be able to study new vocational GCSEs like building and construction and child development. They'll sit alongside traditional subjects and will be available as early as 2029. These 16-year-olds in Islington and North London think it's a great move.
3: All we really know is paperwork, and we lack practical work, which is pretty much all you need in the real life.
4: It allows more career paths than what I've been given. If I do construction or another vocational path, then I have more variety of jobs that I can get.
2: The UK government's announced it's sending £88 million worth of aid to Gaza. The funding will be used for medical supplies, clean water and mental health services. Almost 800 migrants arrived on the south coast yesterday. That's the highest number for a single day so far this year. British boxers Tyson Fury and Anthony Joshua will finally meet in the ring later this year, with the date set for December the 11th in Cardiff. It's expected to take place in the early hours of the morning to suit American TV audiences. Fury's promoter, Frank Warren, says it's a huge payday for both fighters.
5: They're getting paid, both of them, more than any British fighters ever had earned in a fight ever. That's the reason why no one could walk away from us, because of the amount of money involved.
2: And the Premier League and the top divisions in Germany, Italy and Spain will make a joint call for governance reform at FIFA tomorrow. A collective statement will be released demanding greater consultation on key issues. That's the latest. I'm Faye De Silva.
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2: Hundreds of delegates at the UN General Assembly have walked out as Israel's Prime Minister Benjamin Netanyahu took to the podium.
3: I request an order in the hall, please.
4: Mr. President, before I begin, if there are any other moral cowards who haven't yet left this hall, please do so now.
2: The irate leader rejected accusations of a genocide in Gaza and said world leaders didn't know what they were talking about when they condemned settler violence. He's also vowed to continue to defend the state of Israel. A paedophile who used AI to undress thousands of images of women and children has been jailed for more than 2 years. The case prompted criticism of the court system after Zafar Dogan was repeatedly bailed back to his flat that overlooked a playground. Met Commissioner Sir Mark Rowley thinks victims have been let down.
5: They were so fearful, ultimately felt forced to move to a distant temporary accommodation, disrupting their lives and disrupting the children's lives, simply to escape being in the neighbourhood of the offender. That is simply not acceptable. The children should be put first, not the paedophile.
2: The US president says he and China's Xi Jinping held a great meeting at the White House. The world leaders are thought to have discussed security and artificial intelligence. Meanwhile, previously banned US press have been allowed back into the White House. CNN, MS Now and Politico were denied access for days, accused of reporting fake news. Ministers are promising to push further and harder to stop migrants crossing the channel. Almost 800 people arrived by small boat in the UK yesterday, the highest number for a single day this year. And Wales have kicked off their Nations League campaign in Lisbon, taking on Cristiano Ronaldo's Portugal. It's goalless in the opening stages and 0-0 between Kosovo and the Republic of Ireland. That's the latest.
6: Long day. It's time to switch off and leave the working day behind. 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

shit. All you gotta do, honey, is kinda stand in one spot, wiggle around just a little bit, and that's when you got some. Yeah. 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Hey!

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2: Benjamin Netanyahu has launched a robust defence of his actions in Gaza at the UN General Assembly. Dozens of delegates walked out as the Israeli Prime Minister took to the podium. He called them moral cowards. Meanwhile, the UK has announced £88 million of aid for Gaza. The funding will be used for essential healthcare, clean water and mental health services. Donald Trump and the Chinese leader Xi Jinping have held talks at the White House. Although both leaders say the meeting was positive, there's been no indication whether they reached agreements on their trade war or the future safety of AI. Our US correspondent Mark Stone says the importance of this visit can't be overstated.
3: They literally could start wars or stop wars, solve wars together. They can start trade globally, they can stop trade globally and damage economies around the world. And on AI, they can cooperate or there can be unbridled competition.
2: A record number of Crown Court cases in England and Wales have been waiting more than a year to be heard. Figures show almost 24,000 have been delayed for at least 12 months. The backlog's climbed to more than 80,000. Justice Secretary Alex Norris says the government's investing in the issue.
4: The core of it is recruitment and people stepping up and playing their roles. So we need to get those backlogs down because every case in that waiting list is a person waiting for justice, in many cases multiple years, and that's not good enough.
2: Wales are 1-0 down against Portugal in Lisbon in their Nations League opener. It's goalless between Kosovo and the Republic of Ireland in Group 3. The Premier League and the top divisions in Germany, Italy and Spain will make a joint call for governance reform at FIFA tomorrow. A collective statement will be released demanding greater consultation on key issues. And England's cricketers have lost by 16 runs in their second one-day international against Sri Lanka at Headingley. They failed to chase down a target of 322. That's the latest. I'm Faye De Silva.
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0: And for those of you interested in those products or services, please visit the appropriate websites, being careful to ensure that you always type in www. before the address line of the vendor's or venue. This is the radio. Over the next few hours, there will be some music and occasionally some voices speaking in between. Every hour, there will be a news report provided by the station. Having said that, we will be departing from this tired and tested format as the Anti-Doering Battalion show takes over the airwaves for the next hour, partly to shake things up a bit, but mainly to annoy Alistair in quality control, who has it in for us here. And quite frankly, as far as we at the Anti-Doering Battalion radio show are concerned, can go do one, as can his wife, but now ex-wife, Marjorie, or as we call her, Marguerite the Von Mauertesh.
1: Morning.
0: Not letting you in.
1: Tony, you can't do that. Tony, let us in, please.

0: Sue, where are you?
1: In my room, Don.
0: Joe called. He said he'd be a little late. Say, do you look smooth?
1: Why, thank you, sir. You look mighty elegant yourself, if I may say so.
2: Yes, indeed. Both Don and Sue look like the kind of people you'd like to know, don't they? Of course, right now, they're dressed for their Friday dates. But don't you have the feeling that they're always well-groomed?
3: Yes, and that's no accident. For Don and Sue, the question, how do I look, depends on good grooming habits. Health, posture, cleanliness, and neatness, plus a daily routine of little finishing touches. Take last night, for example. On weeknights when there are no dates, plenty of time to do little things that make for a well-groomed appearance.
0: Hey, sis, haven't you finished with that iron yet?
1: You can have it in just a minute. Haven't you got anything else to do? Don, what are you doing in my sewing box?
0: Well, there's a loose button here.
1: Oh, all right, I'll fix it for you. That is, if you polish my shoes.
0: Well, I guess it's a deal. I have to polish my own. I might as well.
1: Aw, thanks.
2: Clothes pressed and mended. Shoes polished. These are a few of the habits with which Don and Sue keep neat. And neatness is one of the fundamentals of grooming. So here's part of your big question, how do I look? Are my clothes neat and clean? Whether you do your own or achieve it by cooperative efforts, keep your clothes looking neat and clean.
3: And cleanliness and neatness apply to you as well as to your clothes. So after a cleansing, relaxing bath, that's a good daily habit, Sue has a regular routine. And plan time too for the finishing touches, doing your nails, brushing your hair, and so on. Sue avoids red nail polish since it would call attention to her stubby hands. A clear polish keeps her nails sparkling. Once a week, Sue gives herself a complete manicure. Then daily care of her nails is easy. In the same way regular shampoos and daily brushing keep her hair clean and glossy. And these finishing touches that add so much to Sue's cleanliness and neatness all fit into a simple schedule of daily activities. And now for at least 8 hours of sleep. Good health is the rule, for health is one of the foundations of your appearance.
4: Upside down cats, they're always upside down.
5: Hey, are you a fan of the upside down cat? Well, it's back. And this time it's gone back to the 1920s or 1930s or something like that.
6: Oh yes, I like that one. Isn't that the one where the cat is standing on all four legs and then it goes on its back?
7: Yes,
6: I like that one.
7: Great.
8: I think it's really good for the children. They like it, apart from the decapitations.
9: I wouldn't bother with it myself. It seems like nonsense.
6: It's standing on its feet and then the next thing you know, it's gone on its back.
10: Upside down, you mean?
6: Yeah, exactly. Upside down.
8: Is it the right way up or the wrong way around?
9: Maybe the name has something to do with it.
8: Upside down, cats.
5: It's back on the 21st of March on a brand new episode. The TV star, Charmaine Davies.
6: So, when did you first spot Miss Davies?
10: Well, I first encountered her on a TV show called Cheetahs. She really reminded me of a young Doris Day.
5: Charmaine Davies, anti-stirring battalion, Mark the Hooks, and Richard Walker, probably, in Upside Down Cats on the 21st of March on the anti-stirring battalion radio show.
11: Shall we sing a song while we're going to the vets upside down and see how much fun we can have?
12: Oh.

0: Keep wise, boys. There's a geezer coming in.
1: There's only me, boss.
0: Oh. Okay.
2: And the cat.
0: Uh-huh. Yes, the cat.
2: And that fellow who talks about the cat, you know, like he is the cat.
0: Oh, yes, him.

0: or if you are having general anesthesia during a surgical procedure.
1: Nurse?
2: Yes, doctor?
1: Where's the patient?
2: He's lying right in front of you, doctor.
1: I thought that was like some luggage somebody dumped on there.
2: He's under the sheet, doctor.
1: Right, yeah, okay. Let's get cracking on this, shall we? Otherwise my takeaway is going to go cold. Nurse?
2: Yes, doctor?
1: I'm going to need a cup of tea right now.
2: Of course, doctor.
1: So, what are we going to be making here today?
2: We're not making anything, doctor. We're trying to save this patient's life.
1: All right. Okay. Well, his head's going to have to come off for a start. I don't like the look of it.
2: Here's your tea, doctor.
1: No, that's not right. It's too wet.
2: Okay, let me dry it up for you, doctor.
1: Okay, and don't put so much water in it this time.
2: Yes, sorry about that, doctor.
1: Look, it's swimming in it. It's all runny.
2: Doctor, we're losing the patient.
1: Never mind that. What about my tea?
2: This is the patient's jar, doctor.
1: Let's have a look at that. Okay. It says the patient's beard needs to come off.
2: Yes, that's right, doctor.
1: Okay.
3: There's a note from the patient's wife attached to it. Mrs. Hollick, she says she wants him to stop making jokes all the time.
2: That's a common complaint from Comedian's wife, doctor.
1: Is it, nurse?
2: Yes, it is, doctor.
1: Okay. I'll tell you what we'll do. We'll take this very funny brain of Garrick Hollick out and replace it with the brain of Phil Jones.
2: Isn't he a comedian as well, doctor?
1: Is he? Never heard anyone call him that before. Right. Now, let's start by taking this head off, shall we?
2: Doctor, the patient is moving. He's still alive.
4: Yes, of course I'm still alive. You haven't given me any anaesthetic yet.
1: Nurse, get me my axe.
2: Of course, Doctor.
4: Look, there's been a terrible mistake. I'm not Gary Hollick.
1: Yes, you are.
4: Really, I'm not.
1: For the purpose of this sketch, you are. Hold him still, nurse.
4: Oh, God! No!

0: Right.
1: That's his head off.
0: Ah.
1: Doesn't seem like there's anything in there. Better go and have my takeaway. Hope he hasn't made it too spicy. Hope he hasn't made it too spicy. Too spicy. This is strange.
2: How do you mean, anti-drone battalion? What's wrong?
1: I put it here before.
2: What is it? What are you looking for?
1: It's the beginning of the show. I left it down here before. Now it's gone.
2: What, the introduction, you mean?
1: Yes.
2: Oh, I thought it was at the end.
1: No, it's at the beginning.
2: Well, it must be around here somewhere.
1: Yes, well, where is it?
2: You're not saying that someone's stolen it?
1: I'm not ruling anything out at this moment. I'm keeping my options open.
2: There was really some dodgy-looking people around here earlier. One of them had a bag. Maybe he had it in that.
1: No, that's Rob. He's only one person. Why would he steal the intro? It doesn't make sense. He's already done his show. He even helps out with this one sometimes.
2: Helps himself out, you mean?
1: What for? It wouldn't be any use to him.
2: He could sell it in one of those car boot sales. You know, get a few quid for it.
1: What? And all the publicity that would attract?
2: Well, he had something in his bag.
1: No, I'm not buying that. Something doesn't add up.
2: I'll call the chief, see if he can help us out with this, you know?
1: Wait. Who's that wandering round over there?
2: Oh, don't worry about him. He's from Wandsworth Radio Orchestra. I can vouch for him. I taught him how to play the triangle with the back of my hand.
1: What's his name?
2: Well, I don't think he has a name. He's just one of the thousands of young players that I've trained to perform on the show.
1: Okay, I'll ask him. Hey, you! Do you know anything about the beginning of the show?
3: Yes, it's supposed to be here. I've been rehearsing it for the last month.
1: So, when did you see it last?
2: Leave the lad alone. Can't you see he's scared?
3: I'm not scared. I've done nothing wrong.
1: We'll be the judge of that.
2: He seems like a young tearaway. I say he's guilty.
1: I need to know where the beginning of the show is.
3: I haven't touched it, I tell you.
2: He's probably telling the truth. Let's let him off this time.
1: What are you talking about? We don't even know who he is yet.
2: Yeah, he looks dodgy. Let's arrest him.
3: I'm not dodgy, I tell you. I'm here to play in the Wandsworth Radio Orchestra. It's one of the jobs that I don't get paid to do.
2: I say we run him in, Sarge.
1: Not so fast, soldier. I intend to get to the bottom of this, if it's the last thing I do. So, you say you play in the Wandsworth Radio Orchestra, do you? Yet, you're covered in soot. What's the deal?
2: Well, perhaps he thought this was the sooty show.
1: Easy, Em. We don't want to start using sarcasm on him just yet. Let's see what he has to say first.
2: Well, give me 5 minutes with him, Sarge. I'll soon get him to squeal.
3: I know my rights.
1: We don't want him to squeal, officer. We want to talk to him. I'm curious to know what him and his buddies have been up to.
3: I haven't got any buddies. I've just come here to play the triangle in the Wandsworth Radio Orchestra.
1: So you keep saying. Then how come you're covered in soot?
2: Well, he probably burned it. That's what they're like, this lot. You can't trust them with anything.
3: This is nuts.
1: Back off a minute, Griswold. There's something about this that doesn't meet the eye. Look, son. Believe it or not, I was your age once. I think I get where you're coming from. Now, we can play this thing two ways.
3: The triangle, you mean?
1: Not the triangle. I'm talking about the investigation.
3: The investigation? But I haven't done anything yet.
2: Listen to him, Sarge. I say we run him in.
1: I'm listening to him, Griswold. This is what this is all about. This is a radio show. Listening is what we're supposed to do.
3: Look, I've come here to play the triangle. I don't want any trouble.
1: I'm sure you don't. We don't want any trouble either. But you see, the beginning of our show has suddenly gone missing, and well, the likes of me and Sergeant Griswold here don't like people coming along and thinking they can run off with our introductions. Isn't that right, officer?
0: That's right, boss.
1: Now, as I was saying before, there's two ways we can play this. We can play it the easy way, or we can play it the not-so-easy way. Officer Griswold here, you see, he likes to play it the not-so-easy way, with a brick and a couple of hammers. But me? You see, I'm much more of a reasonable type. I like to talk things out, see if there's some kind of compromise that we can reach.
3: I haven't stolen the introduction to the show.
2: Bet me at him, boss.
1: Easy, Griswold.
3: You can't leave me alone with him.
1: Okay, let's start at the beginning, shall we? Griswold, why don't you go and get me and your young friend here a cup of coffee?
0: Right you are, boss.
1: So, why don't you start by telling us why you're covered in soot?
3: Well, it's my job, isn't it?
1: Playing the triangle?
3: No, that's just what I do at night. I've been cleaning the chimney on the top of Wandsworth Radio. I have to climb up there and get inside. That's why I'm covered in soot.
1: So you've been here all this time?
3: Yes, I have.
2: He's lying, boss. Let me get my bricks, see if he's so cocky then.
1: Easy, Griswold. There's something he's saying that seems to ring true.
2: It's all lies, boss. Let me dangle him out of the window. See what he has to say for himself.
1: Hold your horses, Griswold. So, now, did you see anything unusual going on before you came onto the show?
3: Well, there was someone who had a sack and he was shoving something into it and then dragging it up to the attic.
2: But there's only one person who lives in the attic, boss. And he wouldn't sabotage the show.
1: That's right. Gary. But what would he want the introduction for? None of this seems to make any sense. It's a phone. Hello?
4: Hello, is that Auntie Jury?
1: Yes, it is. Is that Gary?
4: Yeah, it's Gary from the attic.
1: Yeah, we're just in the middle of the show, Gary. We've just started the show.
4: Oh, you just started it. I was just going to say to you, if you're looking for the intro to tonight's show...
1: Yeah.
4: Well, I washed it because it was a little bit dirty.
1: So you've got the introduction?
4: Yeah, so you might just... Because it was actually filthy. I've cleaned it. It's clean now.
1: Okay, we're actually live on air now, Gary.
4: Oh, we're live now. Hello, everyone. Yeah, I'm really sorry about this. It hasn't much up to the show at all, has it?
1: It has, Gary.
4: Well, yeah, but you're used to that when I came on anyway, don't you? I mean, like, that's what I do. I muck up the show.
1: Gary, this is the start of the show. It's all over.
4: Oh, the show's gone.
1: Okay, so it seems like it was Gary all along. Let's start the show. What are you going to do for us today, Gary?
5: I thought I'd cook something.
1: That's good, because that's what this is all about, really. Cooking. It's a cooking programme. Am I right, Gary?
5: Yes, you are right, Anti-During Battalion. Very right indeed.
1: Well, let's get on with the show and see what the other contestants are doing, shall we?
5: If the camera's still on, I need to go to the toilet.
1: Coming up, there's disasters.
5: I put a thumbprint on the pastry.
1: Hilarity!
6: It's funny you should mention that, because we're thinking of going to Brittany.
7: And follow flirting.
5: My wife's handbag is the same colour as that.
7: La-la.
1: Craziness!
8: Please keep clear.
9: Doors closing. Going down.
5: You mean you work in a lift?
8: Correct.
6: I hope we all jelly together.
5: No, I'd never wear brown.
1: And confessions.
6: I was thinking of getting Sky TV.
1: There's raunchiness.
5: I don't really like dolphins.
1: Let them secretly score each other.
6: Overall, he was a brilliant host. The entertainment was fabulous. And the food was just fantastic. So tonight, for all those right reasons, Gary, I'm going to score you a tremendous triple-tastic 3.
5: This could get messy.
6: I don't like it with a lot of cream.
5: She's bonkers. Off the wall.
1: Who knows what's going to happen?
5: I'm going to have it large.
1: And £10 up for grabs.
6: I mean, need to win it.
5: I'm going to be raving and misbehaving.
1: The outcome.
5: She's as common as muck. Just like the rest of us.
10: I'm not watching that. I'll see what's on the radio on the internet. 3:25. We have verified that the tower has jettisoned.
6: Bonjour mesdames et messieurs. Vous êtes sur l'émission Anti-During Battalion Radio Show, diffusée tous les lundis à 19h sur Wandsworth Radio, ici à Battersea Park Road, avec le fantastique Mark Miller à la guitare, le célèbre Anti-During Battalion en personne, et ses amis comédiens qui vont vous apporter un peu de soleil et de joie de vivre en ce début de semaine. Anti-During, à vous la parole. Is that alright like this?
11: Yeah, let's keep.

0: It's midnight o'clock, and the mouse just ran down the clock. Hickory dickory dock, tick tock. The world is on edge, and we are standing on a ledge. And a little kid's just gone past on a sledge. I might go out and buy some pledge and do some polishing. And one thing I'm not abolishing is this show. What time is it? Said the little old man. I don't know, is it dinner time or lunch time or another time? And what day is it? Oh, I don't know, is it Monday or another day of the week? Good. Now, thrice have been my questions, and thrice have been thy answers. Now, before you shall pass, tell me, what station is it? It be ones with radio. And not one of the other radio stations. Aye, it be. Now, can thy count?
1: One.
0: Two.
1: Three. Four.
0: It be the Anti-Jury Battalion radio show, live on Wandsworth Radios, with our special theme this week, detectives. 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
2: Bonjour, mesdames et messieurs. 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

0: Beautiful, beautiful. 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Warm tonight again. What about that? Detectives, everybody. Detectives, yeah. Well, ladies and gentlemen, what can I say? If someone asked me to describe this week, I think I'd have to say it's been a birthday-tastic, bingo-manic, food-fabulistic, gourmet-gore-vidalistic biscuit of a week. What about that? Wasn't that good? Wasn't that good, everybody? They're really warm. Aren't they warm tonight? So many people here. Now, settle down, everyone. Settle down. Now, you can't say better than that, can you? Because, now you can. Hang on. Well, she can. Excuse me, madam. Don't speak with your mouth full. What's that you say? You're not eating. Quick, somebody, give her a plate of chips. We'll soon sort that out. Now, I'm going to give you all a bit of a rundown on some of the interesting things that have been happening. But before I do, let me just give you a bit of a rundown on my personal week. Is that all right, everyone? Yeah, that should be good, shouldn't it? So anyway, here we go. And when I say a rundown, I don't mean I've been chasing Gary in a car up back alleys, trying to squash him like he's some kind of hairy hedgehog running around running around the alleys like he's got his bum up, was on fire. No, that's not what I mean at all. Nor do I mean rundown that I've been flat on my back eating a Prozac pea soup a deep-fried antidepressant starter followed by a Valium smoothie. Oh, no, not at all. What I mean by a rundown is an explanation. Yes, yes, yes, yes, yes. An explanation about what's been going on. You see, I've been using all these funny anacronyms now. What? No, there aren't any snakes in here. That's arachnids. Look, what are you putting on your anorak for? It's not raining. I said... They're funny, aren't they, tonight? Hey, this lot. Hey, don't believe them. Education is something that passed them by. A bit like life and most of the runners in the Wandsworth Radio Marathon race. She's pecked up again. No, dear, no, I'm not talking about Marathon, the chocolate bar. I'm talking about the race. Now, it really has, hasn't it? It's been an absolute super week. And I just want to say, it was a week of birthdays. Oh, look, they're too kind. Oh, this is unexpected. I wasn't expecting it. I came on here with no expectations at all. It really is absolutely fantastic. And they brought me a cake. And they brought me... Italian radio show, ladies and gentlemen, that's right. Yeah, it's a bit early for that. It's a bit early for that. So I just want to say what it's been a fantastic week. And it's going to be an absolutely fantastic show. We're going to do the difficult topic of detectives, which yeah, that'll be nice. What do you mean? Oh, no, detectives will be nice. That's going to be really good. But... we've got quite a few things. We've got a special guest on. He's a young lad from the Wandsworth Radio Orchestra. I hope you're going to give him a big round of applause as well. He really deserves it. They're on every show, aren't they? They really do. They're tiring work, all trained by Mr... Take the applause. Go, take the applause. We really have. We've got a load lined up for you tonight. Yes, ladies and gentlemen, you've just tuned in to...
1: It's the Ed's Journey.
0: That's right.
1: Italian radio show, ladies and gentlemen, that's right. Ed's Journey. Italian radio show, that's right. It's the Ed's Journey. Italian radio show, ladies and gentlemen, on some kind of radio station somewhere on planet Earth.
0: That's right, you tuned into this week's Anti-During Battalion radio show on Wandsworth Radio with Mark the Hooks live in the studio with our special theme this week, Detectives. I don't know if you could realise that from our exciting beginning. We have guest star there, Mr. Gary Hollicks, ringing in. Wasn't that fantastic, everybody? Didn't you enjoy that? Gary ringing in. Isn't it great? Gary's still living up in the attic.

0: So we've got a fantastic show planned. We really have. We've got the Wandsworth Radio Orchestra here live in the studio, and we're going to be having a really full throttle show. Now, fantastic. Now,
1: is that the Wandsworth Orchestra?
0: That's the Wandsworth Radio Orchestra. Now, what we thought we'd do is involve a little bit of everybody. Now, we've had quite a lot of emails in saying, Anti-Doping Battalion, how fantastic that you've turned the Wandsworth Radio into a farm. And that is good, and we're going to have like a lot more about that later. But we thought, let's involve everybody in this. So this is something that can be done for everybody. So let's have a go at this, shall we? Come on, everybody at home, everybody next to their radios, come on. And everybody here in the studio, let's see if we can all join in on this. Anti-Doping Battalion had a farm, E-I-E-I-O. And on that farm he had a dog, E-I-E-I-O. Come on, everybody. With a woof woof here and a woof woof there. Here a woof, there a woof, everywhere a woof woof. Anti-Doping Battalion had a farm, E-I-E-I-O. Anti-Doping Battalion had a farm, E-I-E-I-O. And on his farm he had a pig, E-I-E-I-O. With a oink here and a oink there. Here a oink, there a oink, everywhere a oink. Anti-Doping Battalion had a farm, E-I-E-I-O. Anti-Doping Battalion had a farm, E-I-E-I-O. You like this one?

another go. E-I-E-I-O. E-I-E-I-E-I-O. E-I-E-I-O. That's right, Captain Birdseye. Mr. Mark the Hawks, what about this? You're in battalion now.

0: Oh, they love that.
1: Oh, yeah.
0: They add... Oh, that's nice. I hope everybody joined in on that at home. That was really nice, talking about the nice weather. Isn't that nice? Yeah.
2: Pipers, pipers, get your pipers here.
3: Oh, for God's sake, don't stand out there. You're going to get drenched to the bone with all these sound effects going on.
0: So I walked past where the pound shop used to be. And it turns out they built St. Paul's Cathedral on it. All the people who used to live there.
2: They've all gone now.
0: And now, it started to rain again.
3: No, I've turned the rain off.
2: Well, how did you do that?
3: It's this knob on here.
0: I remember when this used to be all 99p shops.
3: What do you mean? In William Blake's time,
2: okay? Isn't there anyone left from the old days?
3: What, you mean like Franz Ferdinand or Louis Bonaparte?
0: You never hear of them nowadays.
3: What happened to Nod?
0: He went to work on the underground. Nobody ever saw him again.
3: No, he went into the ground. He's right, said Fred.
0: Thank goodness for that. I thought somehow he was working on the underground.
3: Are you kidding? They're getting rid of people on the underground. It's all automation.
0: I still don't know what I'm going to eat tonight.
2: Pipers! Pipers! Get your pipers!
3: Hey, listen, are you going to stand there all night? This is a road. You're going to get a nasty bump if you don't watch out.
0: I walked past Whitechapel and the palace where the king lives with his wife.
3: Careful with them royal corgis. They'll have your hand off.
0: I stood on the top of Wandsworth Hill.
2: Well, what did you see there?
0: I saw a pigeon with a twig in his mouth. And I turned round and I could see the whole of Wandsworth behind me.
3: What, over past Battersea Park Road?
0: Further than that. I thought of Anne and how she used to make those buns made of paper mache.
3: Did you eat them, though?
0: I had to. She was only a kid. I didn't want to upset her.
3: Yeah, of course.
2: Well, what happened then?
0: I got violently ill. All the papier-mâché just got stuck in my digestive system and I couldn't get it out.
2: Plus the glue's poisonous.
0: The doctor said I was lucky to escape with my life.
2: Pipers, pipers, get your pipers here.
0: Then I went home.
2: Well, of course, it's Monday night.
3: Are you going to switch the radio on the internet?
0: May as well.
2: Oh, what's on?
0: It's the Anti-Durian Battalion radio show.
2: Isn't that on Wandsworth Radio?
3: Anti-Durian? Isn't that a book?
0: Yes, it is.
3: Cool, blimey, that takes me back a bit.
2: You know it?
3: Yeah, my old man used to read it to us before we went to sleep at night.
0: I'm getting déjà vu.
3: Déjà vu? That's when you've been there before.
0: Yes, that's right.
3: It comes from Australia, doesn't it?
0: Yes, somewhere like that.
2: Can you catch it?
0: I think you can, but they can cure it with an ointment now, can't they?
3: Yeah, they can.
0: Well, let's just get out of here.
2: Where are we going to go? It's pissing down.
0: Let's head up to Battersea Park Road, see where it takes us.
2: What, to the Anti-Durian Battalion show, you mean? That's on at this time.
0: Yeah, why not? Damn it all, Helen. I could get run over by a car tomorrow.
3: You will if you keep standing in the middle of the road.
0: It's on every Monday night, 10 p.m. midnight.
2: Now you'd be a damn fool to miss it.
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0: Oh, they like that one, didn't they?
1: They like that. Ladies and gentlemen, sorry, there was a little bit of a disturbance there, so it may have come out a bit like it was a rude word on there, but it was actually to do with, I think it was the mic that wasn't screwed on there. Yeah, I'm sorry about that. These things happen. I couldn't do anything about that. That was actually... That's a bit of a deja vu, wasn't it? Was that a bit of a touch of a deja...
2: It was a hissing,
1: wasn't it? Deja vu.
2: There was a hissing on it.
1: Yeah. We had a little bit of a sort of like audience participation. Yeah, we did earlier on. So we're going to have a little go on that because it's still fitting with our kind of farm detective theme. And so I wonder if Mark the Hooks will give us a little bit of a go. And everybody at home, let's see if we can. This is all to do with the farming sort of like idea of it. So come on, everybody. Come on, let's give it a go. See if we can, how we do.
2: One, two.

0: that caught us all a bit by surprise, didn't it?
1: That caused a tear to my eye.
0: That did. It was really sweet. That was really sweet. Let's give you a little bit of an idea. So let's just remind everybody. How we did actually turn the Wandsworth Radio into a farm.
2: Auntie Doreen, there's some room over here where we can put the rest of the show.
3: You haven't got time for that now. Bring the cows in, Gary.
2: You know those back rooms and the field out the back? Can we use them for something?
3: Old Dodo's place, you mean?
2: I plucked some eggs off of the tree up there.
3: I was thinking of planting some jokes in the fields covering the hills.
2: The fields are quite fertile at this time of the year. As soon as the cows cock their legs up on them, the jokes will start to grow. You'll get a full series out of this.
4: You want me to plant these eggs outside on the Dream Battalion?
2: That would be great. We could have an egg tree.
3: And everything was just as it should be. The sun reached out over the houses of Battersea Park Road. Children played outside along the forest of Wandsworth. Marked the hooks, hunted bears and played on the Grand Theft Auto.
2: Isn't that the old one, though? I thought there was a new one out there.
4: Come on, Barky.
3: Little Elliot Stewart's running around the lanes in their shorts, making aeroplane noises with their mouth.
4: It's time for tea on the Joint Battalion. Bring Gary up. Mark Keegan's just got some fish in the pond.
2: I found these stones. We can make a pie with them.
5: They're a bit old though, aren't they?
4: I'll make them into a soup. I've got a recipe from my auntie.
3: And down the path next to Wandsworth Valley, a man walked with his dog.
2: Come on, Barky. Give me that bone back.
3: Have you been in the graveyard, Gary? He loves digging in there.
4: Give me those bones, Auntie Joint Battalion. I'll make some soup out of them.
3: And in the distance, a little bird flies past the trees and over the Wandsworth Mountains.
2: You know, since you've turned this station into a farm, it's really brought some life into it. I'm going to slaughter one of those sheep later. Julie's given me some bricks to go hunting.
3: Make sure it's not a dog, Gary.
4: It's okay, I'll make them into a soup. I've got a recipe for my auntie.
3: I'm going to see how old Charlie is.
4: I think he's dead, Auntie Joint Battalion. He's been sat on his porch for ages.
2: I was talking to him for over an hour the other day. I wonder why he didn't talk back. And he smelled a lot.
3: Had he lost weight?
2: He looked like a skeleton.
3: He'll be dead then.
6: Okay, just try... I've given them some dog biscuits to eat.
2: Right, yep. Ready?
6: Yeah.
2: I've given them some dog biscuits to eat. Okay.
6: Yeah, it's fine.
3: Right, okay, that's a wrap. Sandy, can you order a taxi? I want to get to that restaurant on time. I'm starving. Just move those hay bales out of the way.
4: What are we going to do with all these animals?
3: Oh, we'll just have to have them shot. Charlie, can you do something?
7: No problem. I'll start there.
3: I hope they still do that seafood dish. What will you have at the restaurant?
4: Sea bass, if it's cooked right.
6: So it's got the flavour in it?
4: Yeah, exactly, yeah.
6: It's hard to keep the flavour in, isn't it?
4: Yeah, it is, yeah.
6: Because it's white fish.

0: suppose you have.
1: Seabass, if he's cooked right.

0: whole idea, the whole anti-doing battalion thing, that sort of came about. We thought, you know, let's play him as like a Northern Norwegian. There you go, aren't you nice? Yeah, so anyway, you've got a bit of an idea of how we've done it. So that's just how we turned the station into a show. But, you know, we always have a bit of fun when we're on here. That's one of the good things about it, isn't it, really? Hey, you know what?
1: What is it now?
0: Well, the boss is out of the building.
1: So, what are you saying?
0: Well, I've got some paper hats in the drawer.
2: Yeah, I've got a packet of balloons. I've got out that machine in the toilet.
1: Anyone got any cake?
0: Didn't Mrs. Cribbins leave some Victoria sponge in the fridge?
2: What are you saying?
0: Give me that phone.
1: Isn't this taking things a bit far now?
0: Let's invite all the girls in from the office upstairs.
1: There's some tea bags downstairs.
2: Hang on, I'll go put on the kettle.
0: Let's invite all the girls from the office upstairs. You know what? So what if we are stuck in here until the early hours of the morning? I'm going to have the best time I've ever had in my life.
1: You know what? That's a damn good idea.
2: Hang on. We've got a show to do, haven't we?
0: What show's that?
2: Well, it's the Anti-Doing Battalion show that we're supposed to be working on, isn't it?
0: I don't know. What time is it?
1: I haven't got a watch on.
0: Look, Bradley, this jelly isn't going to get eaten by itself.
1: Hey, I've just found some staples.
0: This is going to be so memorable.
2: Look over there. There's a ruler.
0: Hey, look. Look what I've just found.
2: What is it?
0: It's a pot of glue. But it's nearly all gone now.
1: No, it's dried up. Someone's left the top off it and it sort of evaporates.
0: It's gone hard at the bottom.
1: That's because the lid wasn't screwed on properly. It was just sort of resting on the top.
0: So, what you're saying is that while everyone thought that the lid was on, it was really nowhere near on. In fact, if someone had knocked it, it would have probably fallen off.
1: You've got it in one.
2: Oh, it's like that movie, The Sting, isn't it?
0: How do you mean?
2: Well, you know, everybody thought that it was something and then it turned out to be something else.
1: You know, he's right.
0: Are you going to go anywhere on your holidays, Bob?
1: You know, I hadn't thought of it, Anti-During, but I think I might end up here.
2: I'll go and get the girls.
0: Come on, let's clear all these plates off.
2: Hey, guess what?
1: What is it, Brad? Hey, where's Mandy and Cynthia?
2: There is no office upstairs. That's the roof.
1: What about Mandy and Cynthia? How come they're not here, though? I don't understand.
2: Well, they're probably imaginary. In fact, I've never even heard of them.
0: So, what you're saying is, we are all alone in this building at night.
1: What should I do with these staples, then?
2: Yeah, and this pot of glue.
0: The party's ruined.
1: There's one good thing, though.
0: What's that, Bob?
1: You can still listen to the Anti-Doing Battalion radio show on Wandsworth Radio.
0: Oh, yeah. That's right.
2: That's what I keep trying to tell you.
0: Oh, yeah.

Aren't they smashing? Now we're going to have a little, a bit of a treat here. We're going to start. Yeah, we're going to do two things specially. We're going to do now. We're going to do an old favourite on the show, and then we're going to go into a theme music extravaganza. So if I think you'll all like that, won't you? That'll be right up your street. Yeah, they'll love that. So okay, so is everybody ready? Are you all ready? Okay, so let's see how we get on. Oh, it's

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Did everyone like that? Look, I think, can we do, look, the ones with Radio Orchestra, they're getting really fired up for it. Come on, well, we've got to give it one more go. Should we just give it one more go? Come on, let's put everything, Mark the Hawks, come on, everybody, let's give it one more go.

0: and wash the spider out. 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Oh, come on, get on. There we go. Oh, the itsy bitsy spider climbed up the water spout. Down came the rain and washed the spider out. Out came the sun and dried up all the rain. And the itsy bitsy spider climbed up the spout again. The itsy bitsy spider, the itsy bitsy spider. Woo! Ladies and gentlemen, now, everybody wants to know him. Everybody loves him. This is our theme music live with Mr. Mark the Hooks in the studio, everybody.
1: It's the Annie Tune.

0: absolutely spectacular. We're going to have the magician Kyle Wallace is going to be in the studio, and he is going to be predicting the headlines of the Wandsworth Guardian. And we are also going to have the Wandsworth Guardian in the studio with us, and they're going to be filming it live when they open up a package that Kyle is going to send tomorrow to us. So please do stay in. We've got lots of things planned for next week. It's going to be a really Darren Brown come Paul Daniels That's spectacular. Right. You won't be able to believe it.
1: It's the editor.
0: Ladies and gentlemen, this has been our very own absolute pleasure to be here. You're listening live to Mr. Mark the Hawks with our detective special. We'll have much more of that in the future.

0: Thank you very everybody for tuning in. Please do tune in next week when we have Kyle Wallace on to bring out some real magic on the live on the Wandsworth Guardian. It's going to be an absolutely fantastic show, and you've been absolutely fantastic. Haven't they been great, everybody?
1: On DAB, online,
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3: Dozens of delegates staged a dramatic walkout at the UN General Assembly just as the Israeli Prime Minister started his address. Benjamin Netanyahu called them moral cowards and then launched a robust defence of his actions in Gaza. He said accusations of a genocide were the greatest lie in history and claimed Israel would win the war because it had no other choice.
4: And throughout this long war, our goal never wavered: to win. To win with unwavering resolve. To win with unrelenting courage. Because this is Israel. One nation fighting for one future.
3: Anti-migrant activist Daniel Thomas has been charged with criminal damage after a dinghy was allegedly slashed with a knife in the channel. The boat had been carrying migrants and a rescue crew member was on board. A paedophile who used AI to undress thousands of images of women and children has been jailed for more than 2 years. The case has prompted criticism of the court system after Zafar Godin was repeatedly bailed back to his North London flat, even though it overlooked a playground. Met Commissioner Sir Mark Rowley thinks victims have been let down.
5: They were so fearful, ultimately felt forced to move to a distant temporary accommodation, disrupting their lives and disrupting the children's lives, simply to escape being in the neighbourhood of the offender. That is simply not acceptable. The children should be put first, not the paedophile.
3: The US president says he and China's Xi Jinping held a great meeting at the White House. The two world leaders were greeted with a military ceremony. Wales have suffered a losing start to their Nations League campaign, going down 1-0 against Portugal in Lisbon. The Republic of Ireland have lost 1-0 against Kosovo. And a teaser has been released for Taylor Swift's latest music video. It shows the superstar alongside Colin Farrell and Dakota Johnson. That's the latest. I'm Faye DeSilva.
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0: 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Not because you deserve forgiveness, but because I deserve some peace.
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0: Oh, you gonna have to buy me something, though.

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2: Donald Trump says he and Xi Jinping have made tremendous strides after talks at the White House. The US president says trade, security and technology are among the key issues being discussed. The two leaders will attend a state dinner later alongside some of the world's biggest tech bosses. Mr. Trump says artificial intelligence is high on the agenda.
3: We will also discuss pressing issues concerning security, technology and superintelligence, SI. The decisions we make in these areas today can promote peace and prosperity for decades and decades to come.
2: CNN, Politico and MS Now are back in the White House after a federal judge ordered their press access be restored. Judge Timothy Kelly ruled Donald Trump's ban had likely violated the outlet's constitutional rights. Dozens of delegates staged a dramatic walkout at the UN General Assembly just as the Israeli Prime Minister started his address. Benjamin Netanyahu called them moral cowards and then launched a robust defense of his actions in Gaza. Anti-migrant activist Daniel Thomas has been charged with criminal damage after a dinghy was slashed with a knife in the channel. The boat had been carrying migrants. Boxing promoter Frank Warren's revealed Tyson Fury and Anthony Joshua will both be paid more than any British fighter has received for a single fight when they meet in Cardiff. After years of waiting, a date has finally been confirmed with the bout taking place on December the 11th. Fury's name is being used first to advertise the clash. Warren, who looks after Fury, says he's happy with that.
4: I think it's quite right as it is. You know, Tyson's ranked higher than AJ in all the governing bodies' rankings, and alphabetically he should come first anyway.
2: And Wales suffered a narrow 1-0 defeat against Portugal in their Nations League opener in Lisbon. The Republic of Ireland also made a losing start, going down 1-0 in Kosovo. That's the latest. I'm Daisy Steele.
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